and your cheeks so soft. There is nothing for me but to love you, just the way you look.

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We hope you've enjoyed the soothing sounds of Sundown Serenade here on WBAQ. We now return you to our bluegrass and old-time programming. We thank you so much for listening, and stay tuned. 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Let's get started.

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folks. Here we are again, the Skillet Lickers. Here sits Riley over here by me with the big guitar. Here sits Gid with that wild fiddle. Here's Fate over here with that mean banjo. So we're going to play you the tune that you've been calling for, Liberty, off of the corn liquor still, and Lord help us to get right.

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And good morning, WPAQ in Mount Airy, North Carolina. On this first day of August, we have temperatures, a pretty decent morning to start out. Looks like we got several rain opportunities on the way through the middle of next week in the forecast. 63 degrees right now. Humidity is actually down a tad where it usually is this time of morning. Kind of a moot point, but it's 88%. Usually we're looking at a 95% before it burns off. So that gives you an indication, pretty good day on the way as far as the temperature goes. 83 and clouds move in. Winds out of the south, 5 to 8 miles an hour. We lose that little northerly breeze we've had for the last few days. And on top of that, the wind's going to bring in that chance of rain that's going to stay with us for a while. 30% chance of rain today. Tonight, that'll be an 80% possibility, maybe quarter, half an inch. We're going to start to get caught up on some of this drought situation in the next few days. Gradually starting to get some periodic showers that's going to start bringing us back from the brink a little bit. 68 tonight with an 80% chance of rain. Tomorrow, 80% chance of rain also. Half, three quarters of an inch possible. They're talking about maybe some substantial showers coming up tomorrow and closing out the weekend. 80% chance of rain Sunday night. Overnight low again around 68. We stay around 67 or 68 through much of the week with the overnight lows. On Monday, 83 and cloudy with a 60% chance of rain. Overnight low 66 and a 70% chance of rain on Tuesday. Partly sunny, high around 82. We stay away from those 90 degree temperatures or 95 degree. That's a good thing. Especially, we're still in dog days. And the way it looks, we're going to be from the low to mid 80s all the way through the weekend to Friday in the forecast with a pretty good chance of rain each afternoon in our forecast. And that's what shapes up. Usually we get a little bit of rain possibility due to some tropical storm action in early August, but looks like we're just getting remnants of some showers that's moving through right now. So we're a lot better shape than we were a month ago today, that is for certain. And I got some sports coming up, a lot of things going on. The trade season about to wind down in the major leagues, some other things going on as well. In sports, a late summer barn burner sale is beginning to get underway in Major League Baseball as the trade deadline is fast approaching. Teams are looking to improve their standings for a postseason run, and they have until 6 p.m. Monday to make a move. A few trades have trickled in so far, including Boston's acquisition of Curtis Meade, which backfired immediately when he sustained a fractured wrist in his first game with the Sox. But the fates of the biggest names on the block, most notably two-time Cy Young Award winner Tarik Skubal, remains uncertain. The Yankees, Red Sox, Braves, Phillies, and Cubs are among the top potential buyers in the market interested in Skubal. He was not the Tigers pitcher in the news Friday, however. Ahead of his scheduled start Friday, Casey Mize was scratched by the team. It's unclear whether he was scratched because of a deal that's imminent or the team is merely playing it cautious ahead of the deadline. The Tigers are the biggest question mark as they decide whether to pursue their long-shot playoff hopes or painfully part with Skubal. It's reported that they've decided to do the latter, and a deal could come soon, as early as today. Meanwhile, the Mets and the Blue Jays, two of the biggest disappointments of the season, are expected to be sellers. The Mets have already begun their move by trading reliever A.J. Minter to the Minnesota Twins. Meanwhile, the Twins in Baltimore worked up a deal. They're trading for Orioles starting pitcher Dean Kremer. Kremer previously hovered around the league for years, but has struggled this year. While missing time with a quad strain, he's one of the longest-tenured players in Baltimore. The Orioles made a minor move on Thursday, acquiring catcher Jake Roberts in exchange for minor league pitcher Zane Barnhart. Rogers, one of the Detroit Tigers' longest-tenured players, was designated for assignment on Tuesday to make roster for the returning Javier Baez. In other sports, NFL analyst Tony Romo will go on leave from CBS for an undetermined amount of time after his arrest of suspected operating while intoxicated. The 46-year-old Romo was arrested in Milwaukee July 23rd for suspicion of OWI,
He was taken into custody after reportedly performing poorly when given a field sobriety test. When police stopped Romo, they noticed an open container of alcohol. He told officers he was on his way to visit grandma and grandpa when he was pulled over. Romo was booked and released following the arrest. He's due back in court September 21st. After 13 years in the NFL, all with the Dallas Cowboys, Romo turned to broadcasting. He ascended quickly, becoming part of the top team at CBS Sports, where he was paired with Jim Nantz to call the biggest games for the network. While he's on leave, former Houston Texan great J.J. Watts will take his place on broadcast, teaming with Nantz and sideline reporter Tracy Wolfson. And some NASCAR news. Jimmy Johnson's NASCAR career will end the same way it became legendary, behind the wheel of the number 48. The seven-time Cup Series champion and Hall of Famer announced he'll reunite with the iconic car number for one final Cup Series start in 2027 at the Daytona 500. Johnson, who now co-owns Legacy Motorsports, will drive the number 48 Toyota through an agreement with Hendrick Motorsports, bringing one of the sport's most recognizable partnerships full circle. Between 2001 and 2020, he earned 83 race victories, 7 championships, including 2 Daytona 500 wins and 4 Brickyard 400 victories, making the number 48 one of NASCAR's most iconic numbers. Johnson made 686 of his 702 Cup starts in the number 48, with his final appearance in the car coming in the 2020 season finale before stepping away from full-time competition. Scores from last night, turning to baseball. In minor league play, it was Kannapolis over Salem 6-2. Hickory beat Delmarva 14-2 in the single-A division in the Carolina League. In the Sally League, it was Greenville beating Asheville 8-4. Winston-Salem won over Brooklyn on the road 14-4. And Bowling Green took a 15-5 win at Greensboro. And in AAA play, a couple of home winners, Durham over Gwinnett 4-3. And Nashville beat Charlotte 4-2. In the American League, in the interleague play, rather, the American League East is in the middle of its interleague tour. Games last night featuring American League East teams had the Yankees beating the Cubs on the road 2-0. It was Baltimore winning at home over Philadelphia 6-4. Toronto also a home win over St. Louis 3-1. And Boston won at L.A., beating the Dodgers 9-4. Other interleague games had Arizona over Cleveland on the road 4-1. And Colorado took a 3-1 win at home over Kansas City. It was Milwaukee over the LA Angels 6-2. In American League play, the White Sox won at Tampa Bay 6-1. It was Minnesota on the road winning at Seattle 5-3. And Detroit, a winner over the Athletics on the road 13-1. Houston took an 11-2 win at home over Texas. Home winners in the National League had Cincinnati beating Pittsburgh 8-7. It was Atlanta over Washington 6-2, and San Diego shut out San Francisco 7-0. Also, Miami over the Mets in New York 5-2. In the WNBA, Washington beating Dallas 81-75. It was Atlanta over Seattle 98-89, and Indiana top Portland 112-98. Turning to the PGA Tour, from the Rocket Classic, Peter Malnati had a 61 in the first round, but faltered horribly in the second round with a 71. He's now tied for sixth with a 132 total, two strokes behind Cameron Young.

0: Patrick Cantlay and Patrick Fishburn. Young finished with the best effort of the day with a 61 after an opening 69 for 130 total. Meanwhile, Cantlay and Fishburn have had matching scores for the last 2 days, 64 and 66, to finish tied for first place at 130. Matt Wallace and Ricky Fowler are tied also at a 131, one stroke behind. And for WPAQ and WSYD Sports, I'm Bob King reporting.
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0: WPAQ in Mount Airy, North Carolina. Got a couple of minutes after 7 o'clock. 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
2: AP News, I'm Mike Hempen. Hamas has confirmed that it will disarm in a potential breakthrough for ending the war in Gaza, but major obstacles remain. Middle East expert Neil Quilliam, who's at London's Chatham House think tank, says the takeaway from the deal is that the fighting in Gaza is simply on pause.
3: There is very little prospect of conflict resolution. It's conflict management at the moment, and the livelihoods of the Palestinians in Gaza is horrific, continues to be horrific. Humanitarian aid is trickling through, so their livelihoods are deteriorating. And equally inside Israel, there is still a concern that what they suffered and experienced on October the 7th is going to come again. So I just see the conflict as such. What we're seeing is just a very large Band-Aid being put over it.
2: Israel has an
4: 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Whether you're aiming for fall or spring classes, you can take the next step toward a better future right now. Apply today.
0: Well, what that was, but okay, let's look at something else going on. 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I don't know where that came in from. But anyway, let's look at the weather forecast coming up. We've got some rain in the forecast with temperatures looking pretty good for the first week. Actually, the first couple of weeks in August. 63 right now with some showers possible later on in the day. A little bit of an easterly wind. Those winds will start moving out of south later. 83 and cloudy with a 30% chance of rain and an 80% chance of rain tonight. Overnight low 68. Closing out the weekend tomorrow, high near 80 with a little bit of a southeasterly breeze and an 80% chance of rain that could give us maybe half, three quarters of an inch of precipitation into Sunday night. Overnight low 68. And looking at Monday, 83 and cloudy with a 60% chance of rain. Some pretty good chances of rain every day this coming week, 60 to 70% through much of the week ahead each day. And that's the way our forecast shapes up right now. Got about 6 minutes after 7 o'clock and a couple things in sports we'll take a look at. In sports, a late summer barn burner sale is beginning to get underway in Major League Baseball as the trade deadline is fast approaching. Teams are looking to improve their standings for a postseason run, and they have until 6 p.m. Monday to make a move. A few trades have trickled in so far, including Boston's acquisition of Curtis Meade, which backfired immediately when he sustained a fractured wrist in his first game with the Sox. But the fates of the biggest names on the block, most notably two-time Cy Young Award winner Tarik Skubal, remains uncertain. The Yankees, Red Sox, Braves, Phillies, and Cubs are among the top potential buyers in the market interested in Skubal. He was not the Tigers pitcher in the news Friday, however. Ahead of his scheduled start Friday, Casey Mize was scratched by the team. It's unclear whether he was scratched because of a deal that's imminent or the team is merely playing it cautious ahead of the deadline. The Tigers are the biggest question mark as they decide whether to pursue their long-shot playoff hopes or painfully part with Skubal. It's reported that they've decided to do the latter, and a deal could come soon, as early as today. Meanwhile, the Mets and the Blue Jays, two of the biggest disappointments of the season, are expected to be sellers. The Mets have already begun their move by trading reliever A.J. Minter to the Minnesota Twins. Meanwhile, the Twins in Baltimore worked up a deal. They're trading for Orioles starting pitcher Dean Kremer. Kremer previously hovered around the league for years, but has struggled this year. While missing time with a quad strain, he's one of the longest-tenured players in Baltimore. The Orioles made a minor move on Thursday, acquiring catcher Jake Roberts in exchange for minor league pitcher Zane Barnhart. Rogers, one of the Detroit Tigers' longest-tenured players, was designated for assignment on Tuesday to make roster for the returning Javier Baez. In other sports, NFL analyst Tony Romo will go on leave from CBS for an undetermined amount of time after his arrest of suspected operating while intoxicated. The 46-year-old Romo was arrested in Milwaukee July 23rd for suspicion of OWI. He was taken into custody after reportedly performing poorly when given a field sobriety test. When police stopped Romo, they noticed an open container of alcohol. He told officers he was on his way to visit Grandma and Grandpa when he was pulled over. Romo was booked and released following the arrest. He's due back in court September 21st. After 13 years in the NFL, all with the Dallas Cowboys, Romo turned to broadcasting. He ascended quickly, becoming part of the top team at CBS Sports, where he was paired with Jim Nantz to call the biggest games for the network. While he's on leave, former Houston Texan great J.J. Watts will take his place on broadcast, teaming with Nantz and sideline reporter Tracy Wolfson. And some NASCAR news. Jimmy Johnson's NASCAR career will end the same way it became legendary, behind the wheel of the number 48. The seven-time Cup Series champion and Hall of Famer announced he'll reunite with the iconic car number for one final Cup Series start in 2027 at the Daytona 500. Johnson, who now co-owns Legacy Motorsports, will drive the number 48 Toyota through an agreement with Hendrick Motorsports, bringing one of the sport's most recognizable partnerships full circle. Between 2001 and 2020, he earned 83 race victories, 7 championships, including 2 Daytona 500 wins and 4 Brickyard 400 victories, making the number 48 one of NASCAR's most iconic numbers. Johnson made 686 of his 702 Cup starts in the number 48, with his final appearance in the car coming in the 2020 season finale before stepping away from full-time competition. Scores from last night, turning to baseball. In minor league play, it was Kannapolis over Salem 6-2. Hickory beat Delmarva 14-2 in the single-A division in the Carolina League. In the Sally League, it was Greenville beating Asheville 8-4. Winston-Salem won over Brooklyn on the road 14-4. And Bowling Green took a 15-5 win at Greensboro. And in AAA play, a couple of home winners, Durham over Gwinnett 4-3. And Nashville beat Charlotte 4-2. In the American League, in the interleague play, rather, the American League East is in the middle of its interleague tour. Games last night featuring American League East teams had the Yankees beating the Cubs on the road 2-0. It was Baltimore winning at home over Philadelphia 6-4. Toronto also a home win over St. Louis 3-1. And Boston won at L.A., beating the Dodgers 9-4. Other interleague games had Arizona over Cleveland on the road 4-1. And Colorado took a 3-1 win at home over Kansas City. It was Milwaukee over the LA Angels 6-2. In American League play, the White Sox won at Tampa Bay 6-1. It was Minnesota on the road winning at Seattle 5-3. And Detroit, a winner over the Athletics on the road 13-1. Houston took an 11-2 win at home over Texas. Home winners in the National League had Cincinnati beating Pittsburgh 8-7. It was Atlanta over Washington 6-2, and San Diego shut out San Francisco 7-0. Also, Miami over the Mets in New York 5-2. In the WNBA, Washington beating Dallas 81-75. It was Atlanta over Seattle 98-89, and Indiana top Portland 112-98. Turning to the PGA Tour, from the Rocket Classic, Peter Malnati had a 61 in the first round, but faltered horribly in the second round with a 71. He's now tied for sixth with a 132 total, two straight.

0: folks behind Cameron Young, Patrick Cantley, and Patrick Fishburne. Young finished with the best effort of the day with a 61 after an opening 69 for 130 total. Meanwhile, Cantley and Fishburne have had matching scores for the last 2 days, 64 and 66 to finish tied for first place at 130. Matt Wallace and Ricky Fowler are tied also at a 131, one stroke behind. And for WPAQ and WSYD Sports, I'm Bob King reporting.
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For WPAQ and WSYD News, I'm Bob King. In Virginia, Governor Abigail Spanberger announced Friday that voting rights have been restored for 66,085 Virginians who were formerly incarcerated. Virginia is one of three states with a constitution that permanently revokes the rights of citizens with past felony convictions to vote. It is up to the discretion of the governor to restore those rights. The Secretary of the Commonwealth's office is working to identify Virginians who lost their right to vote and confirmed that those Virginians are eligible so their civil rights can be restored. Those civil rights include voting, serving on a jury, running for a public office, and becoming a public notary. In the fall, Virginians will vote on an amendment that will allow those convicted of felonies to regain voting rights upon release. You can find out more by visiting restore.virginia.gov. A Blacksburg man is accused of kidnapping a Milwaukee teenager and holding her against her will for nearly 4 years. He now faces 55 additional charges involving the possession of child sexual abuse material. Owen Lars

0: Anderson, 37, was arraigned Tuesday in Montgomery County on the new charges. The FBI is assisting with the examination of digital evidence seized during the investigation, and federal charges remain possible. That investigation began May 23rd when Blacksburg police responded to a domestic disturbance. Officers connected the alleged victim with local resources before determining she had been reported missing from Milwaukee as a juvenile. During a follow-up report, the victim reportedly warned investigators that Anderson was armed and could respond violently. Police deployed a tactical team to execute a search warrant at his home. He was arrested without incident. Police say he had two loaded handguns, 14 additional magazines, in addition to multiple knives and OC spray when he was taken into custody. They also seized numerous electronic devices and other digital evidence from the residence. Authorities state their review of that evidence resulted in the 55 new charges. Anderson also faces charges connected to the alleged abduction, including abduction and immoral acts of a juvenile, strangulation, child abuse, and preventing a 9/11 call. And a situation with a real tiger with a badge on a power trip. A former Henry County deputy was arrested and charged following a criminal investigation into animal cruelty. Deputies responded to reports of a dog running at large. They moved to the area and located the dog. During their investigation, they discovered the dog's collar had become excessively tight and was embedded in the animal's neck, causing injury. The dog was taken to the local veterinarian, where the embedded collar was safely removed. It was also determined it was underweight. Robert Tatum surrendered the dog, a husky, to the Henry County Animal Shelter. It's then been transported to the Angels for Animals located in Ohio, where it will remain under care and later be available for adoption. The investigation determined the dog belonged to Tatum, and an internal administrative investigation was initiated. Tatum subsequently resigned from his employment with the sheriff's office at that time of the investigation. He was a deputy sheriff assigned to the Corrections Division and Adult Detention Center. He's charged with one count of animal cruelty and subsequently released on a $3,500 secured bond pending further court proceedings. In North Carolina news, leaders are looking to stop a federal settlement over the discharge of Forever Chemicals, arguing that it would not bring relief to the state. On Thursday, Governor Josh Stein, Attorney General Jeff Jackson, and North Carolina Department of Environmental Quality Secretary Reed Wilson sent a letter to the U.S. Department of Justice Environment and Natural Resources Division. The three state leaders voiced their opposition to the proposed settlement between the United States Environmental Protection Agency and chemical company Chemours, which was released in June. Under the settlement, Chemours must pay $90 million over 15 years to mitigate PFAS discharges in North Carolina, New Jersey, and West Virginia. Attorney General Jackson says it's a bad deal for North Carolina. Chemours is accused by state leaders of discharging harmful chemicals into the Cape Fear River for decades from its Fayetteville Works plant. In 2017, North Carolina took legal action against Chemours after the Gen X was discovered in the Cape Fear River. A court order reached 2 years later required the company to stop dumping PFAS in the river and also clean up their mess. North Carolina filed another lawsuit in 2020 seeking money for damages to the state's natural resources. That lawsuit is pending in the North Carolina Supreme Court. Well, more leeway for homeowners and would-be homeowners. A new federal housing law is designated to make it easier for more North Carolinians to buy homes. The legislation, known as Home Expansion Act, and included in the broader 21st Century Road to Housing Act, updates the Federal Home Investment Partnership Program by helping expand eligibility for some homeowners, in addition to raising the purchase price for homes, a price limit for homes that qualify for down payment assistance, and allowing more infrastructure costs to be covered when building new homes. Senator Ted Budd, who introduced the bill, said the law targets two of the biggest barriers facing prospective homeowners. One is the price of homes have just gotten out of reach for many, especially those trying to buy their home for the first time, and the other, there's just not enough supply. Expanding eligibility means more North Carolina families could qualify for assistance than in the past, but expanding access alone won't solve the state's affordability challenges without targeted investment. And current homeowners in North Carolina could soon have more freedom to build backyard cottages, garage apartments, and in-law suites under a regulatory reform bill approved unanimously by the state Senate on Wednesday. The regulatory reform bill would require cities with more than 50,000 residents, excluding coastal communities, to allow accessory dwelling units in lots zoned for single-family homes. That bill would make it easier to redevelop existing commercial properties into residential and mixed-use housing by requiring certain cities to allow residential uses by right on qualifying redevelopment sites. The Senate approved the measure unanimously. It now goes to the House, where it's expected to pass. If it becomes law, impacted communities have until July of 2027 to update their local development rules. And more news from what Ben Cartwright of Bonanza would call the sorry people. A Randolph County man is facing several charges related to child abuse. Jeremiah Jeffrey Rabin, 23, of Trinity, is accused in the warrant of beating a disabled child for hours, choking him, and trying to break their legs. He's also accused of attempting lewd and lascivious conduct with a minor in the warrant, and he's being charged with felony assault on an individual with disabilities and felony indecent liberties with a child. Meanwhile, a former Durham EMS district supervisor was sentenced to 18 years in prison with 10 years supervised probation after pleading guilty to distributing child sexual abuse material and production of sexually explicit videos. Andrew Childs was charged with 127 files of child pornography. He pleaded guilty to those charges April 7th and was ordered to pay over $24,000 in restitution to his victims. The case is part of Project Safe Childhood, a national initiative by the U.S. Department of Justice to fight sexual exploitation of children. And a Davie County man has been charged with felony animal cruelty after officers found an emaciated dog chained without food or water. Officers responded to the 100 block of Pleasant Lane in Moxville after receiving reports of a neglected dog on July 21st. They found an adult female dog chained outside with no food or water. Officials said attempts to contact anyone in the home were unsuccessful. The dog is now at the Davie County Animal Shelter receiving veterinary care. The dog suffered from several other health issues, and her prognosis remains guarded. Investigators arrested Michael James Weston, Jr., 24, charging him with one count of felony cruelty to animals. He was given a $2,000 secured bond with a court date set for September 24th. And locally, after an attempt to ruffle a few feathers, it's try again as the city of Mount Airy looks to put a damper on the use of feather flags. I'm speaking about those tall, narrow signs placed along strategic locations on roadways, advertising businesses or events that look similar to a giant bird's feathers. That trend seems to be picking up momentum in recent years, and now someone has developed a pet project to put an end to it. One attempt to regulate feather flag signage in Mount Airy last year was tabled, but obviously not forgotten. The biggest complaint appears to be the signs could obscure drivers' visions and the unsightly condition of some that have been up for long have become faded and tattered. Right now, there's no limits on how long feather flag signs can be put up and remain in place, resulting in some of them placed on a temporary basis becoming permanent. The Mount Airy Planning Board and City Planning Director Byron Brown brought this to everyone's attention in 2025. Proposed regulations were met by disapproval by the Board of Commissioners when run up the flagpole during an October 16th meeting. Only one of five commissioners supported the proposed regulations. In November of 2023, Codes Enforcement Officer Chuck Morris noted increasing numbers of signs locally and an excessive use by some business owners. The Mount Airy Planning Board was scheduled to discuss the feather flag signage issue during a meeting earlier this week. That matter was delayed to a future session so the board could devote its full attention to city data center regulations. A public hearing will be required before final action. And for WPAQ and WSYD News, I'm Bob King reporting. Well, a quick look at the forecast and temperatures around about maybe close to 84 today with more cloud cover. 65 currently is in the is the forecast, our temperature, and tonight, chance of rain getting more prominent, 80% chance of rain. Look at this change in front of me. Quarter half inch of rain possible this evening, and that does spill over into tonight and tomorrow. High around 80 tomorrow. Temperatures stay in check. We stay out of that 90 and 90 plus mark for the next, actually the first half of August, the way it looks. Overnight lows around 67 to 68 through the week, with temperatures basically around 80 to 84 degrees during the stretch all the way through to next Friday in the forecast. The biggest thing is we get more chances of rain each day. Those percentages, again, very high for the weekend, about 80%. And on Monday, looks like a 60% chance of rain. And that holds up through just about every afternoon into Friday in the forecast. So we're kind of bucking the dog day trend by getting some flow of showers in here to kind of combat that drought situation. Again, temperatures right now around 65 degrees.
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0: Right now it's time for the obituaries. Here with WPAQ, Mr. Robert Burt Ashley, Jr., 59, of Galax, passed on Wednesday at Hugh Chatham Memorial Hospital, Wednesday, July 22nd. He was born in Chicago, Illinois, to the late Jack and Joanne Wheatley Butcher. Survived by his sons and daughters-in-law, Tyler Ashley and fiancée Hunter Robertson and Austin Atkins and Natasha, one daughter Amanda Workman, several grandchildren and sisters and brothers-in-law, Cindy and Doug Bryant, Kimberly and Ronald McLeod. Preceded dead by his parents and longtime partner Melissa Lou Workman. A celebration of life will be held today at 10 a.m. at Flat Ridge Baptist Church with Pastor Chris Davis officiating. Pastor Doug Bedford Butcher, 83, of Mount Airy, passed on Wednesday at the Waltz Hospice Home in Dobson. He was born August 31, 1942, in Surrey County, to the late Clarence and Tilda Ann Money Butcher, a United States Army National Guard veteran. He was called into the ministry and served numerous Baptist churches, including Laurel Bluff Baptist Church, and was a founding pastor at Beacon of Hope. Survived by his children, his sons, Wayne Butcher and Rhonda, Eddie and Tish Butcher, and Mikhail Butcher and Kathy. Also six grandchildren and spouses and five great-grandchildren. One sister, Patricia Ann Butcher, and her brother, Arthur Lewis Heller, and special friends, Herbert and Tina Connor. Preceding him in death was his parents and his wife, Annette Hazel Connor Butcher, and sisters, Judith Jones and Francis Hatcher, two brothers, Bill and Clarence Butcher. Graveside services will be Sunday at 2 p.m. at New Hope Community Church Cemetery on Clark House Farm Road in Stuart, Virginia. No formal visitation will be held. Mr. L.C. Philip Melton, Sr., passed on Wednesday at the age of 90. Born December 20th, 1935 in Mount Airy to the late L. Kane Belton and Iva Jewel Shackelford Belton. He farmed most of his life and also owned and operated Belton Shoe Shop in Mount Airy until retirement in 1998. Survived by his sons and daughters-in-law, L.C. Philip Belton, Jr. and Susan and Chad Belton, in addition to grandchildren Abigail Taylor and Christopher and Mackenzie and Austin Wilson, three great-grandchildren and one on the way, and three nieces and a nephew. He was preceded in death by his parents and his wife of 67 years, Opal Faye Hall Belton, and brothers and sisters-in-law Bill Belton and Mary Lou, Bob and Wanda Belton, and James and Mary Belton, a celebration.

U.S. Marine Corps veteran. He served his country honorably during the end of the Korean War in the Pacific. Also, he served as a deacon of Holly Springs Baptist Church, where he was a member and a longtime board member of the Bannertown Fire Department and a member of the Renfro Masonic Lodge. He drove for many years for Roadway Express before retiring. Survived by a son and daughter-in-law, Alton Gray Childress Jr. and Jill. Daughter and son-in-law, Breanne Watson and Sydney, in addition to several grandchildren and great-grandchildren. Services will be held Tuesday at 11 a.m. at Moody Funeral Home here in Mount Airy. Burial in the Oakdale Cemetery. The family receiving friends Tuesday from 10 a.m. till the time of the service, with military honors by the VFW Honor Guards locally and Masonic rites by the Renfro Masonic Lodge. Mr. William Philip Claybo, 73, of Mount Airy, passed on July 25th, last Saturday, at Novant Forsyth Medical Center. He was born in Knox County, Tennessee, November 22nd, 1952, to the late John and Margaret Walker Claybo, a University of Tennessee graduate, where he played football from 1971 to 1975. He retired from Clayton Homes as a property manager and a member of the Sand Branch Methodist Church in Knoxville, Tennessee. Survivors include sons and daughters-in-law, Tyson and Kendra Claybo and Clark Claybo, four grandchildren, Alyssa, Ethan, Cameron, and Madison Claybo, and sister and brother-in-law, Linda and Mike Underwood, also sister-in-law, Tina Claybo, and brother-in-law, Doug Phipps. A private graveside service will be held at Oakdale Cemetery. A memorial service is scheduled for Sunday, August 9th in Knoxville, Tennessee. Ms. Shanna Tennille Collins, 50, of Pilot Mountain, passed on Wednesday. Shanna was born July 27, 1976, in Henry County to Darwin Collins and Mary Collins Hyatt. Survived by her daughter, Oakley Elizabeth Collins, the son, Drake and Alan Cruz and Ella Trakas, the sister and brother-in-law, Melinda Collins Burnett and Travis, and brother and sister-in-law, Gerald Collins and Jessica, his father, Darren Collins, and mother and stepfather, Mary Collins Hyde and Ronnie, also several nieces and one nephew, and longtime friend Pam Leach. A private service will be held with interment in the Westside Baptist Church Cemetery. No formal visitation is being held. Mr. Eugene Dalton, 79, of Mount Airy, passed on Friday, July 24th, at Northern Regional Hospital. He was born in Carroll County, November 21st, 1946, to the late Dorothy Miller Dalton and Elias Dalton of Sylvester, Virginia. A private cremation service will be held at Moody Funeral Home at a later date. Mrs. Susan Creed Davis, 74, of Mount Airy, passed on at Northern Regional Hospital in Mount Airy on July 27th. She was born in Surrey County, June 19, 1952, to the late Henry Creed and Margaret Shropshire Creed Morris, a 1970 North Surrey High School graduate. She and her husband Larry moved around when he was in the Army. After his service time, they moved to Raleigh, where he attended NC State. Ms. Davis owned and operated a trucking company, and after a few years, owned and operated a truck brokerage. She also later helped run a metals recycling and shredding business in Garner. Survived by her husband, Larry, 56 years, a son, Lee Eric Davis, and a granddaughter, Zoe Cyrus Davis, and sister-in-law, Brenda Creed. A celebration of life will be held Saturday today at 2 p.m. to 3 p.m. at Moody Funeral Home in Mount Airy, with burial in the Scholarly Memory Garden. Mrs. Relia Annabelle Sisk Faris, 86, of Mount Airy, passed on Friday, July 24th. She was born in Stokes County,
August 22nd, 1939, to the late James Madison and Mary Lou.

Dalton Sisk, a faithful member of the Old Orchard Primitive Baptist Church, survived by her daughters, Sheila Ferris and Tammy Ferris, and a son and fiancé, Donnie Ferris and Vicky. Also 5 grandchildren and 10 great-grandchildren. 4 brothers and sisters-in-law, Larry Sisk and Luidia, Paul Sisk and Ronalda, Glenn Sisk and Sylvia, and Billy Sisk. She was preceded in death by her parents and her husband of 47 years, Ralph Donald Faris, and sister and brother-in-law, Hulda Sisk Jones and Vance, and brothers and sisters-in-law, Otis Sisk and Edna, Herbert Sisk and Jean, and Cardell Sisk and Joanne, Odell and Mildred Sisk, J.M. and Frankie Sisk, and Lesper and Mary Sisk, also Kelly Sisk and Jane and Johnny Sisk. Services will be today at Old Orchard Primitive Baptist Church at 11 a.m. with Elder Rodney Marshall and Brother Paul Sisk officiating. Interment at the Big Creek Primitive Baptist Church Cemetery in Westville. The family will receive friends yesterday at Moody's from 6 to 8 p.m. yesterday evening. Mr. Clifford Hawks, 82 of Mount Airy, passed on Sunday at the Wolves Hospice Home. A celebration of life will be held at a later date. This is a courtesy of Moody Funeral Services. Mr. Wayne David Hill of Stuart, Virginia, passed on Wednesday, July 22nd at Northern Regional Hospital. He was born December 4th, 1958, to John Henry Hill and Mrs. Annie Sue Hill, also preceded in death by sister Annette Penn, and sister-in-law Selena Hill and brother-in-law Robert Tatum. Graveside services will be today at 2 p.m. at Blackjack Cemetery, Blackjack Road in Stuart, Virginia. The visitation will be today from 12:30 to 1:30 at Norris Funeral Services in Stuart, Virginia. Mr. Arthur Marion Jones, 86 of Bannertown, passed on at his residence on Monday. He was born July 24, 1940, to the late William and Eva Jones. Preceded in death by several brothers and sisters and his wife, Helen Tilly Jones. He is survived by sister Bonnie Sapp and special friend Angela Bowman and dear friends Lou and Grandy Biggs. Also 3 nieces and 6 nephews. Visitation will be tomorrow at Cox Edom Funeral Home at 1 p.m. with the service taking place at Cox Edom Chapel at 2 o'clock. This is Kay Hardy Simpson, 77, of Winston-Salem, passed on last Sunday at the Kate B. Reynolds Hospice Home. She was born in Surrey County, May 31st, 1949, to the late Ralph Curtis and Margaret Carson Calloway Hardy, a Surrey Central High School graduate. She married Russell Gene Simpson in 1968. They made their home in Winston-Salem, where Kay served as store manager of World Bazaar for many years. She is survived by her husband, Russell, of 58 years, her daughter and son-in-law, Allison and Josh Allen of Pofftown, 1 son, David Simpson, of the home, also 3 grandchildren and spouses, 1 sister, Brenda Hardy Davis of Mount Airy, and brother-in-law, Dennis Miller of Thurman, also 3 nieces and spouses. A private memorial service will be held at Piney Grove Baptist Church. The family will receive friends today from 11:30 a.m. to 1 p.m. in the Fellowship Hall of Piney Grove Baptist Church. Mrs. Mary Abigine Stanley Terry, 89 of Meadows of Dan, passed on Thursday. She was born March 11, 1937, in Carroll County to the late Everett Lee Stanley and Irene Agnes Terman Stanley. A private graveside service will be held in the Lynch Family Cemetery at a later date. Mrs. Rita Gail Carson Willard, 65, of Mount Airy.

passed on Sunday in Winston-Salem. She was born August 1st, 1960 in Forsyth County to the late Romney Carson and Mabel George Carson. Survivors include her husband, Carl Wayne Willard, a daughter and son-in-law, Misty Bledsoe and Kevin, and a son and daughter-in-law, Nicholas Corey Willard and Sheena. Also, many grandchildren survive, and several nieces and nephews. Services will be held Tuesday at 2 p.m. at Moody Funeral Home in Mount Airy. Burial will be in the Surrey Veterans Cemetery. The family will receive friends Monday at Moody's from 6 p.m. till 8 p.m. Condolences online and more information for those being served can be accessed at moodyfuneralservices.com, coxedom.com, and spencerfuneralhome.com. On behalf of the staff and management here at WPAQ, we extend our condolences to those who have lost loved ones at this time. This is WPAQ here in Mount Airy, North Carolina. 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
2: Good morning. This is John Hunt with Pilot View United Methodist Church with your Sunday School lesson. As you remember, we have been working in Acts, and now we're going to change from our principal character being Peter over to Paul. And you remember that Paul has come to this ministry from a position as a leading individual in the Jewish church that originally persecuted religion, and now he has had a change of heart. And that is the proper way to describe it. His heart has been changed. And so he is on a mission. And so we are going to title this, Dealing with Mixed Receptions. And you know that everything you say is not received in the same way by every person. And you know that sometimes what you meant as a joke sort of backfires, and somebody doesn't understand it as a joke. So Paul is dealing with this, but we're going to be impressed by the way he deals with it. And so the purpose of this lesson is to understand that our witness for Christ often resonates with people in different ways. And our scripture is rather long, the 13th chapter of Acts, verses 13 through 52. Paul and his companions sailed from Phaos to Perga in Pamphylia. John deserted them there and returned to Jerusalem. This John is John Mark. They went on from Perga and arrived in Antioch in Pisidia. On the Sabbath day, they entered and found seats in the synagogue there. After the reading of the law and the prophets, the synagogue leaders invited them, "Brothers, if one of you has a sermon for the people, please speak." Standing up, Paul gestured with his hand and said, "Fellow Israelites and Gentile God worshipers, please listen to me. The God of this people, Israel, chose our ancestors. God made them a great people while they lived as strangers in the land of Egypt. With his great power, he led them out of that country. For about 40 years, God put up with them in the wilderness. God conquered seven nations in the land of Canaan and gave the Israelites their land as an inheritance. This happened over a period of about 450 years. After this, he gave them judges until the time of the prophet Samuel. The Israelites requested a king, so God gave them Saul, Kish's son from the tribe of Benjamin, and he served as their king for 40 years. After God removed him, he raised up David to be their king. God testified concerning him, 'I have found David, Jesse's son, a man who shares my desires. Whatever my will is, he will do.' From this man's descendants, God brought to Israel a Savior, Jesus, just as he promised. Before Jesus' appearance, John proclaimed to all the Israelites a baptism to show they were changing their hearts and lives. As John was completing his mission, he said, 'Who do you think I am? I am not the one you think I am, but he is coming after me. I'm not worthy to loosen his sandals. Brethren, children of Abraham's family, and you Gentile God worshipers, the message about this salvation has been sent to us. The people in Jerusalem and their leaders didn't recognize Jesus. By condemning him, they fulfilled the words of the prophet that are read every Sabbath. Even though they didn't find a single legal basis for the death penalty, they asked Pilate to have him executed. When they finished doing everything that had been written about him, they took him down from the cross and laid him in a tomb. But God raised him from the dead. He appeared over many days to those who traveled with him from Galilee to Jerusalem. They are now witnesses to the people. We proclaim to you the good news. What God promised to our ancestors, he has fulfilled for us, their children, by raising up Jesus. As it is written in the second Psalm, you are my son. Today I have become your father. God raised Jesus from the dead, never again to be subject to death's decay. Therefore, God said, I will give you the holy and firm promises I made to David. In another place, he said, you will not let your Holy One experience death's decay. David served God's purpose in his own generation. Then he died and was buried with his ancestors. He experienced death's decay. But the one whom God has raised up didn't experience death's decay. Therefore, brothers and sisters, know this. Through Jesus, we proclaim forgiveness of sins to you. From all those sins for which you couldn't be put in right relationship with God through Moses' law. Through Jesus, everyone who believes is put in a right relationship with God. Take care that the prophet's words don't apply to you. Look, you scoffers, marvel and die. I'm going to do work in your day, a work you won't believe, even if someone told you. As Paul and Barnabas were leaving the synagogue, the people urged them to speak about these things again on the next Sabbath. When the people in the synagogue were dismissed, many Jews and devout converts to Judaism accompanied Paul and Barnabas. They urged them to remain faithful to the message of God's grace. On the next Sabbath, almost everyone in the city gathered to hear the Lord's words. When the Jews saw the crowds, they were overcome with jealousy. They argued against what Paul was saying by slandering him. Speaking courageously, Paul and Barnabas said, we had to speak God's word to you first. Since you reject it and show that you are unworthy to receive eternal life, we will turn to the Gentiles. This is what the Lord commanded us. I have made you a light for the Gentiles, so that you could bring salvation to the end of the earth. When the Gentiles heard this, they rejoiced and honored God's word. Everyone who was appointed for eternal life believed, and the Lord's word was broadcast throughout the entire region. However, the Jews provoked the prominent women among the Gentile God-fearers as well as the city's leaders. They instigated others to arrest Paul and Barnabas and threw them out of their district. Paul and Barnabas shook the dust from their feet and went to Iconium. because of the abundant presence of the Holy Spirit in their lives, the disciples were overflowing with happiness. Now, this is a point that Christians need to understand, is that even when things don't turn out the way we want them to, if we are doing God's will, the Spirit not only strengthens us, but it gives us peace. It gives us an understanding. Now, the church at Antioch understood the pivotal role of the Holy Spirit. And after worshiping and fasting, they obeyed the instructions of the Holy Spirit to lay on hands and appoint Barnabas and Paul for missionary work. Sent away with the commissioning blessing and the goodwill of their fellow believers, Barnabas and Paul, along with their assistant John Mark, sailed to Cyprus. Now, this is new territory, but there are Jews there, and there are God-fearing Gentiles there. Now, when we say God-fearing Gentiles, this means that they understood the Scriptures, they believed in God, they probably had not been circumcised, so they were not full members of the Jewish community, but they were what we would call prospects. And you notice that in the worship service, they read from the law and also from the prophets, and then they asked somebody to speak, and Paul stood up and gave his basic, regular message. The God of the Jews, who promoted them and looked after them through slavery, through wandering in a wilderness, and then provided them a home, appointed them kings, was the same God that was the father of Jesus. And Jesus was the promised Messiah in David's line that had come down to this point, and this generation, he is saying, would receive all the blessings that had been promised to the Jewish people over the centuries. Paul explained that the promise made to David could not have been fulfilled apart from the resurrection of Jesus, the Messiah. God assured the people that their sustainer would give them steadfast love. Now, some of the people hearing this were thrilled with it. And they invited Paul back the next Sunday. But whenever they began to see the number of people that had come to hear Paul, the Jewish leaders were jealous. Just as we have seen sometimes when ministers are jealous of other ministers because of their popularity, because of their reception in their communities. And many churches count numbers much more than they count effectiveness. So it's important that we understand that that is not a wise characteristic to focus everything on. But Paul was there and he was ready to speak, and they turned him away. They would not let him, and apparently there were some wealthier Gentile women in the community, and they persuaded them not to support what Paul was saying and doing. And so Paul was left without an opportunity to witness further. And notice that he did not argue with them. He did not even sing a second verse of the invitation hymn. He had said what he was led to say, and when they wouldn't hear it, they left. They shook the dust of the place off of their feet, which was a general thing that the Jews did when they left a Gentile community. So Paul is sort of getting back at them here. And so they go on to another place to preach and to do the best they can. And this is what we need to understand. We can only do so much. The Holy Spirit is the one that convicts and leads people to repentance. We can only tell the message of God's love and Jesus Christ. Goodbye.
1: You've just heard the Sunday School lesson with John Hunt from Pilot View United Methodist Church in the Shoals community. The Sunday School lesson is brought to you by the Area United Methodist Churches. And now we present Story Time with Nana, with Reverend Kathy Terman from Yadkin College United Methodist Church, and brought to you by the Area United Methodist Churches. And before we hear from Nana, enjoy this musical selection that goes along with our story.

Good morning. I'm so glad you're listening to Storytime with Nana. This is just my favorite special time. I hope you enjoy listening as much as I enjoy sharing Bible stories with you. Last week, we heard a very special story. It was about Noah and the ark and how God gave a special promise showing Noah a special rainbow in the sky. And each time we see a rainbow, we're reminded of God's promise that He would never destroy the earth with water again. God's promises are true and valid. And when we read the Bible, we read many, many promises that God made to us. We are God's people, and He is our God. I often talk about the different books in the Bible. There are 66 different books in the Bible. And the story we heard last week came from the first book in the Bible, Genesis. And Genesis is the first book in the Old Testament. And the second book is Exodus. And there are so many wonderful Bible stories in Genesis and also in Exodus. And so these are the first two books in the Bible. The story that we're going to hear today is a very special one. There was a lot of time that happened between the stories that I'm telling today. The first story, of course, was from Genesis, and it was the story of the ark. But this story is also very special, and even though it happened a long time after Noah, it's the story of Moses. And it was always one of my favorites because the characters in the story I was able to relate to because they were very, very special people. We begin the story by acknowledging that the Hebrew people had moved to Egypt because of a great famine, and they were led by Joseph, one of God's chosen people. And Joseph brought the Israelites to Egypt, and they helped develop and enable the people of Egypt to thrive. But soon,

as in many situations, the Egyptians became very jealous of the Israelites. They saw that these people were strong, and as these people multiplied, the people that ruled Egypt became very jealous of them, and they were afraid that these people would take over their country, and so they wanted to make them be less powerful. And even in our society today, we see how people are fearful of others. And you know, the Bible tells us that we should love one another. But so often people are jealous of others that maybe their skin is different, or maybe their hair is different, or maybe they worship someone other than the one that we worship, or maybe they have different beliefs. And that is so wrong, because you see, the Bible tells us that God created each and every one of us in His own image. And we all come from the same blood, which is what God tells us in His Word. And so, the Egyptian rulers began to hate the Hebrew or Israelite people. And so they developed ideas that would lessen the power of the Hebrew people. And so one of the ways that they came up with was to destroy the Hebrew babies that were born that were boys. And so they felt like if they could destroy the Hebrew baby boys, then the Hebrew people would become less powerful. So when Hebrew babies were born that were boys, then they were destroyed. How evil this was. But God, in His mercy and grace and love, made a way for the Hebrew people. And this is a most awesome story in the Bible. And this comes to us in the book of Exodus. And so this morning, I'm going to be reading to you from the book of Exodus. And this is in chapter 2. And this is near the beginning of chapter 2. It tells us about a very special mother and her child. A descendant of Levi, that was a tribe, married a Levite woman. She conceived and bore a son. When she saw what a fine child he was, she hid him for 3 months. But she could conceal him no longer. So she got a rush basket for him. She made it watertight with clay and tar. She hid him in it and put it among the reeds by the branch of the Nile River. The child's sister took her stand at a distance to see what would happen to him. Pharaoh's daughter came down to bathe in the water, while her ladies-in-waiting walked along the bank. She noticed that the basket was among the reeds, and she sent her slave girl for it. She took it from her, and when she opened it, she saw the child. He was crying, and she was filled with pity for it. "Why," she said, "it is a little Hebrew boy." Thereupon the sister said to Pharaoh's daughter, "Shall I go and fetch one of the Hebrew women who is a wet nurse so that she can feed the child for you?" Pharaoh's daughter sent her to go and get a woman to feed the child. And of course, the sister went and got her very own mother. When Pharaoh's daughter said to her, "Here is the child. Take him so that he can be fed, and I will pay you for it myself." So the woman took the child, and she, his own mother, fed him. When the child was old enough, she brought him to Pharaoh's daughter, who adopted him and called him Moses, because she said, "I drew him out of the water." Oh, I just love that story. How wonderful it was that the mother protected her son, and with God's help, her son was saved. You know, our very own mothers always want to protect us. Can you think of ways?

ways that your mother protects you? Oh, yes. Remember, they always want to make sure that you have a good meal. They want to make sure you eat before you head off to school. And they always want to make sure that if the weather's going to be bad, that you have a jacket or an umbrella. They always want to protect you. And that's why you can always tell them if you have a problem or if someone is unkind to you or if you're fearful of something. You see, God is also our protector. God protected Moses in the basket. God provided a way for Moses to live. And as we continue to read in Exodus, we can find out all the wonderful things that God did and how God freed the Hebrew people from the rule of the Egyptians. And it is so exciting to see how God had a plan for Moses. We know that God loves each and every one of us, and God has a plan for us, for our lives. And what we do is seek God in our own lives. We seek Him by reading His Word. We seek Him by praying to Him and asking Him to guide us. We seek God by opening our hearts and our ears to what God would have for us. Another favorite part of this story for me was when I was a young girl and I was in Sunday school and I heard about the sister. It was so exciting to know that his sister had an important job. His sister was to watch over the baby in the basket, and she took her job very seriously. And she stood in the background, and she watched the little basket as it floated in the water. And how much care and painstakingly the mother had fixed the basket so that it would float. And so the daughter watched the little basket as it floated in the river Nile. And when the Pharaoh's daughter came to bathe in the water. Now, we have to remember at that time, there was no indoor plumbing. You did not take a bath in a tub. And so Pharaoh's daughter had gone to the river to bathe. And she had her servants with her. And the servants were there to help her and to watch over her. And so she saw the basket. And she sent one of her servants to go fetch the basket. And when the basket was brought to her, she saw that there was a baby in the basket. And she immediately recognized that it was a Hebrew child. How did she know? Because the skin was different. And we should always remember that we should never judge other people by the color of their skin, but we should always remember that we are all God's creatures. But Pharaoh's daughter did know that it was a Hebrew baby, and she knew that the baby had been put there so that it would be safe. And so the daughter of the sister of Moses immediately came forward, and she said, "Would you like for me to get someone who can take care of the baby?" And the Pharaoh's daughter said, "Oh, yes, that would be wonderful." And so the sister went immediately and got the mother. And the mother was able to feed and take care of the baby. I'm sure that as the baby grew and was able to be cared for by his very own mother, that his mother shared stories about his heritage. That he was the son of a Levite, meaning that he was from the tribe of Levi. That he was an Israelite, a Hebrew, and that they worshiped the one true God. And I'm sure that as Moses grew as a young child, he was well aware of the one true God. That's why I want to share Bible stories with you. I want you to know the one true God that loves you, that shows you love, mercy, and grace. And I'm sure that Moses' mother shared all these things with him at a very early age. And what a special role his sister played. She was able to be obedient to what her mother had told her, and she was able to do what God had put her there to do. I pray that each of us
will be obedient to God, that we will love one another, and that we will share God's love with others, just like Moses' sister did. I hope that as you grow stronger each day, that you will remember the story of how God saved Moses so that he could lead his people. And we will learn more about Moses because he was chosen by God to save the people of Israel and bring them out of bondage because they were servants to the people of Egypt. And they cried out to God, and God rescued them and saved them. Let us pray. Dear God, I thank you for all who are listening this day. I pray that they will remember the story of the baby Moses in the basket and how God used Moses to save the people of Israel, and how we too are loved by you, how you protect us, and how you care for us. Help us to always be good listeners to the Word of God. And it's in Jesus' name we pray. Amen.

0: You've just heard Storytime with Nana with Reverend Kathy Turman from Yadkin College United Methodist Church. 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
1: 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Coming up at 9 o'clock, Vintage Bluegrass with Tim Fry. 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That is at 10:30. And, of course, the merry-go-round from the Earl Theater today at 11 o'clock. 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

Susie by the Cleverly is taking us closer to the 9 o'clock hour here on this first day of August. And it looks like some chances of rain, pretty good chances of rain on the way

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Tony Trischka, Steve Martin, taking us up to the top of the hour. This is WPAQ in Mount Airy, North Carolina, voice of the Blue Ridge. Coming up on 9 o'clock, Vintage Bluegrass on the way.

And now it's time for Vintage Bluegrass here over WPAQ. 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The Cana Country Store, Highway 52 in Cana, Virginia. Also, the Derby Restaurant at the intersection of Highways 89 and 52 Business in Bannertown. And Robbie's at 457 North Main Street in Mount Airy.

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1: And a good Saturday morning to you, everyone. This is your old radio pal, Tim Fry, with you once again. It's time for Vintage Bluegrass right here on WPAQ. This first quarter hour brought to you by Wildwood Farms General Store on the Floyd Highway, just south of Floyd, Virginia. Oh, make plans. They've got a big cruise in tomorrow. Yes, sir. It's a cruise in and a music jam. Cruise in from 1 to 4 p.m. and the music jam 2 to 4 p.m. And we'll tell you more about Wildwood Farms General Store in just a moment. Right now, we're going to start their portion of the show off, take you back to the early 1960s with Ernest Stacy and I've Made Up My Mind.

That's the Lilly Brothers with the Old Southern Sky. We'll be back after a word from Wildwood Farms General Store. Summertime is here, and Wildwood Farms General Store on the Floyd Highway, just south of Floyd, Virginia, is excited to remind you that they will be hosting cruise-ins and music jams again on every first and third Sundays. And cruise-ins are from 1 to 4 p.m., and the music jams are 2 to 4 p.m. Bring your classic car, motorcycle, or other vehicles for an afternoon of fun. And remember, Wildwood Farms now carries music supplies. They have strings, capos, tuners, picks, straps, and more. Wildwood Farms General Store is located on Route 221, 5 miles south of Floyd, Virginia. 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The days of the General Store are not gone. They're still around at Wildwood Farms General Store. That's Wildwood Farms General Store on the Floyd Highway, just south of Floyd, Virginia. Tomorrow, from 1 to 4 p.m., there's a big cruise in, and that's rain or shine now. And from 2 to 4 p.m., a music jam, too. And they're going to have a birthday celebration for someone, and there'll be some mighty fine food available. So you head on up there tomorrow. A great time, a community get-together, and they're looking forward to seeing you. Now, they are on the Floyd Highway. It's 2380 Floyd Highway, South Floyd, Virginia. If you want to see the latest happenings, go to the website and check out wildwoodfarmsdaylilies.com or the Facebook page. All right, and they'll both tell you what's going on, or you can give them a call at 540-745-5155. All kinds of gifts you'll find up there for folks. There's garden art, home decor, strings, capos, tuners, and straps for the pickers. There's plenty of canned goods, and you're just going to find some fine people at Wildwood Farms General Store, Floyd Highway, Floyd, Virginia. Don't forget, cruise in tomorrow, 1 to 4 p.m., and a music jam from 2 to 4 p.m. at Wildwood Farms General Store. We're going to continue with their portion of the show and hear a number from Buzz Busby. And make church a part of your weekend. You'll be glad you did. Here's Buzz Busby with Just a Little Talk with Jesus.

That was Pete Pike with his version of Little Maggie. We'll be back after a word from Wildwood Farms General Store. Summertime is here, and Wildwood Farms General Store on the Floyd Highway, just south of Floyd, Virginia, is excited to remind you that they will be hosting cruise-ins and music jams again on every first and third Sundays. And cruise-ins are from 1 to 4 p.m., and the music jams are 2 to 4 p.m. Bring your classic car, motorcycle, or other vehicles for an afternoon of fun. 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The days of the General Store are not gone. They're still around at Wildwood Farms General Store. All right, don't forget, tomorrow at Wildwood Farms General Store, there's a big cruise-in from 1 to 4 p.m. and a music jam from 2 to 4 p.m., and there's a birthday celebration for someone, and there's going to be some mighty fine food available. They're looking forward to seeing you at Wildwood Farms General Store, Floyd Highway, Floyd, Virginia. Now, this second quarter hour brought to you by the Cana Country Store, Highway 52 in Cana, Virginia. Mighty fine folks up there. And, of course, they've got that good Sunoco gasoline at some of the best prices around. Tell you more about the Cana Country Store in just a moment. Right now, we're going to start their portion of the show off with the Virginia Mountain Boys. This recorded in November of 1974. Glenn Neves on the fiddle, Cullen Galyon on the banjo, Bobby Harrison on guitar, Mike Bidwell on guitar, Ivory Melton on the mandolin and Marvin Cockrum on the bass. The Lost Train Blues. Let her go, boys.

That's Charlie Moore and Bill Napier with Johnny on the Spot. We'll be back after a word from the fine folks at the Cana Country Store. 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But if you go to that grill, they can fix you up with a breakfast sandwich, whether you want it on biscuit bun or toast or even a wrap. And they have pancakes and gravy biscuits and, oh, delicious omelets and even some plates like two eggs with country ham or tenderloin or bacon or sausage or fried bologna. And you get there a little later and you want lunch, they can fix you up with that too. All kinds of sandwiches. Of course, hamburgers and hot dogs, pork barbecue, BLTs. Love a good BLT. Fried bologna sandwich and some specialty sandwiches like the chicken bacon Swiss or the ham club or the Philly cheese Swiss or the steak burger with grilled onions and A1 sauce or the Cana Country burger with chili slaw and onions. It's messy, but it sure is good. And they have a few plates too. So when you're up at the Cana Country Store there on Highway 52, Cana, Virginia, fill up your vehicle with that great Sunoco gasoline, the fuel of NASCAR, and then go park around the side, go inside, check out the specials, get you some snacks, get you a little glass bottle of Coca-Cola, and get you a pound of Frank Courier Country Sausage for $4.19. 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Here's one, I Would Give My Share of Heaven.

That's the Barton Brothers with Kick Your Shoes Off Mama. We'll be back after a word from the Cana Country Store. 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Don't forget the grill is open this morning. You can go up there and get you a great breakfast, or maybe get there a little later and want some lunch. 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Don't forget the Frank Courier Country Sausage, $4.19 a pound package. 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And, of course, friendly folks, the Cana Country Store, Highway 52 in Cana, Virginia. You go by and see them and stop in, and you'll feel better when you walk out. Now, this third portion of Vintage Bluegrass brought to you by the fine folks at Robbie's, Main Street, downtown Mount Airy, where they've been since 1946. Oh, they've got all kinds of things for hunting and fishing down there, and Cub Scout and Boy Scout merchandise, and, oh, there's cast iron frying pans, stew pots and things. And don't forget now, they've got casting rods from Penn, ABU, and Ugly Stick priced at $39.99. Those are perfect for jackpot pond fishing or just pond fishing. And they've got the 6.5 foot, 7 foot, and 7.5 foot. And, of course, you need your fishing license or your hunting license. You can get them right there at Robbie's. We'll tell you more about Robbie's in just a moment. Right now, we're going to start their portion of the show off with a good gospel number from Paul Mullins and the Bluegrass Gospel Airs. Make church a part of your weekend. You'll be glad you did. Here's one called No Place to Hide.

That was Black Eyed Susan from Mac Martin. We'll be back after a word from Robbie's. 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Now, I know they've got those specials on those casting rods. A lot of folks like to fish, and get your fishing license down there at Robbie's. And, of course, they've got the 6.5 foot, 7 foot, and 7.5 foot casting rods there at Robbie's. And, of course, they've got them from Penn, ABU, and Ugly Stick, priced at $39.99. Great price on that. And, of course, like I said, get your hunting license, your fishing license there at Robbie's. Speaking of hunting, it won't be long to folks be out there hunting deer and things like that. There's a buck that stays at my mom's house. I go down there 3 or 4 times a week. I see it bedded down right where the cats are. My mom has a lot of cats at her place, and it's right there. My wife says it's guarding the cats. That old buck, he likes to lay down right there at the back door. So, hey, easy target, I guess, but it's not deer, not hunting season yet for deer. Anyway, they've got everything you need for hunting and fishing. Apple peelers, they have that. They have footwear by Rocky, Georgia Durango, and Muck Boots. There's all kinds of cast iron frying pans and stew pots up to 30 gallons. Boy Scout, Cub Scout, merchandise, all types of footwear and clothing for the whole family. And, of course, you'll find things that you didn't even know they made anymore, you know, those honey spoons and the and the earplugs. They've got earplugs down. You need that if you're, you know, shooting a gun. And, of course, if you've got someone in your family learning to play the fiddle or some other instrument, you may need those earplugs. But you're going to find a friendly staff at Robbie's, too. It's fun to shop Robbie's, and you'll save, too. We're going to continue with their portion of the show. Here's R.C. Harris in Blue Denim. This is from about 1978. Where is the love that'll never grow old? R.C. Harris.

Dave Evans and River Band, 6 Feet Under the Ground. We'll be back after another word from Robbie's. 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Now, we'll tell you more about the Derby in just a moment. Right now, we're going to start their portion of the show off with Bill Monroe and the Bluegrass Boys, Big Ball in Brooklyn.

0: That was a live recording of The Country Gentleman with poor Ellen Smith. We'll be back after a word from the Derby.
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0: That's the Derby Restaurant in the heart of the Bannertown section, where they've been for 89 years serving that good old country cooking. Man, they're doing it right at the Derby. Hey, don't forget about all those specials that Kelly was telling you about. 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And I love the meat and three vegetables. 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Love the country style steak with mashed potatoes, salad with Derby dressing and baked apples, some Derby's hush puppies and Derby cup of coffee. Oh, I love it. Oh, but I tell you what, I like a lot of things at the Derby. I love that hamburger steak, and whether it's, I know it's on special on Tuesday nights, and I go out there a lot on Tuesday nights to get it, but I like it any time. And the grilled salmon salad. Oh, and they've got an option now where you can get mixed greens. You know, they usually have the shredded lettuce that they put on there, but you can get mixed greens now if you want to at the Derby, and they give you a boiled egg and some croutons when you get the mixed greens. I mean, I like it with that grilled salmon salad, some honey mustard dressing. And of course, they've got other salads, grilled chicken salad or chef salad, you know, things like that. Or if you just want a house salad, all kinds of plates too. And they have a grilled salmon plate, but there's all kinds of plates to choose from. Great breakfast to choose from too. That Derby skillet or the Derby scramble. Whoo, I tell you what, they are delicious. And if you get out there just want a sandwich, you can get that at the Derby. You're going to find a little something for everybody on that menu at the Derby Restaurant. Been doing it for 89 years. And I've been going there all my life. Made a lot of memories out there at the Derby. Take your family out there and make some memories too. 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We're going to continue with their portion of the show, take you down to Florida, to the Everglades. Here's Reno and Smiley.

0: 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We'll be back after a word from the Derby.
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0: 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Well, that's going to wrap up this week's edition of Vintage Bluegrass. I'm Tim Fry. It's been good to be with you. Good Lord willing, the creeks don't rise. See you bright and early next Saturday morning with a smile on my face and a large cup of coffee in my hand. Until then, Don Rigg, get us out of here.
1: And you've been listening to Vintage Bluegrass with your host, Tim Fry. It's all been brought to you by Robbie's at 457 North Main Street in Mount Airy. Also, the Derby Restaurant at the intersection of Highways 89 and 52 Business in Bannertown. Wildwood Farms General Store, Floyd Highway in Floyd, Virginia. And the Cana Country Store, Highway 52 in Cana, Virginia. Tune in again next Saturday morning at 9 a.m. for Vintage Bluegrass here over WPAQ.

0: And this is WPAQ in Mount Airy, North Carolina. We have rain on the way. Just a matter of time when it starts checking in. So it's going to be with us a while. We'll start to get caught up on some of that we've been missing out over the summer, maybe alleviate part of that drought situation in the forecast. Cooler temperatures also. First day of August, and really we're still in dog days again. And this is one of those unusual weeks that we have that doesn't seem like dog days. Seem like this should be the first day of September instead of August. But we'll take it. We'll update the forecast coming up here in just a little while. At 10:30, we'll have God's Child's Records coming your way. Right now, it's time for Dr. J. Vernon McGee and Through the Bible. He addresses Bible questions and answers every Saturday at 10 a.m. You can also hear his Sunday sermon tomorrow morning at 9:15 here over WPAQ.
1: In Matthew chapter 13, Jesus tells the story of the sower and the seed that lands on different soils. So which of these soils represents someone who has received God's word and is saved? Well, stay with us and find out.

0: You're listening to the Question and Answer Program with Dr. J. Vernon McGee. Of course, this program is a ministry of the Through the Bible Radio Network. Now, our first question today comes from a listener in Santa Ana, California, who writes, in your study of Genesis chapter 22, you indicated that Isaac was a grown man when Abraham took him to be sacrificed. Why then does the Bible call him a lad? When does a lad become a man and at what age?
1: May I say to you, the Bible doesn't make a man an adult until he's 30 years old. No man could become a priest until he was 30 years of age. That's the reason the Lord Jesus, he didn't begin his ministry till he was 30 years of age. Now, up to that time, any person would be considered a minor. I remember I took a course in commercial law when I worked in the bank, and at that time, you didn't attain your majority till you were 21. Well, I was 18. I was the only one that young in the class, and they called me a minor, and I didn't like it because I didn't like being called a minor. I thought I was smart as they were, but the thing is that you actually were not considered before the law until 21. Now they've reduced it back to 18, and I'm sure that they're going to move it even farther back than that. But the point is, I think the Word of God indicates that. Now, you have the story of the offering of Isaac in the 22nd chapter of Genesis. Now, when you open chapter 23, a great many years have gone by, and you read, and Sarah was 120 years old. These were the years of the life of Sarah, and Sarah died. Now, she was 127 years old when she died. And we're told that Abraham offered Isaac in the 22nd chapter. And we go back to when she was 90 years old, he was born. So we've come a long ways from the time that he was born until the 23rd chapter. So in between, you have chapter 22, and I think common sense would dictate that he's not just a little boy at this particular time. If he were 37 years old, and that's what he was when his mother died, and he was offered by Abraham just right before that. So my point is that I think he was the same age the Lord Jesus was when he was crucified. May I say to you, I have no scripture for that, but I think that you are to use a certain amount of common sense and a judgment when you read the Word of God.
0: Our next question comes from a listener in Tucson, Arizona, who has a question concerning creation in Genesis chapter 1. He says, how could God create light and divide the day from the night without having made the sun, moon, and stars first?
1: May I say to you that that is one of the wonders of the creation story. The record that has been given to us, it says in verse 3, and God said, let there be light, and there was light. Now, this light was not derived from the source of a sun or a moon or any stars because they had not yet put in their appearance. We have on the fourth day, it says, let there be lights in the firmament of the heaven. It doesn't say let there be light. It says let there be lights, that is, sources of lights in the firmament of the heaven to divide the day from the night, and let them be signs and for seasons and for days and years. And the interesting thing is it says, let them be for lights in the firmament of the heaven to give light upon the earth, and it was so. And God made two great lights, the greater light to rule the day and the lesser light to rule the night. He made the stars also. Now, that does not state specifically at that time that God created them. I personally think that they were created before and that their light had not broken in upon the earth at all. Now today, there's been a great deal said about cosmic light. And cosmic light, as far as we know, has no source such as the sun or the moon has. The moon, of course, is reflected light, and the sun, of course, is just a ball of energy. And we find that the cosmic light is coming from where they have not exactly discovered, but there is this thing known as cosmic light. Now, I'm not trying to say that what happened when God said, let there be light, that there was cosmic light. I don't know. The only point that I want to make is this, that God spoke and light appeared. And that's all that he would have to do, of course, because actually his very word had creating power to bring into existence that which did not exist. And that is something that you and I cannot understand. Now, the other side of this question that ought not to cause any problem, and I'm sure that when you recognize that God said, let there be light, that he brought light into his creation. And apparently it had no source, as far as I know. And the other side of the picture is that when the sun, moon, and stars appeared, that they were out there all the time, but their light had not broken in upon the earth at all. Right now, there are all kinds of theories that are being juggled about by astronomers relative to the creation of this universe. You see, the main purpose of sending out all of these little gadgets that go by and peeping Toms on Venus and Mars and the other planets, man's trying to find out how it all got started. And the reason that he's trying to find out how it all got started is because he knows that evolution is a poor broken reed to lean on. You can talk about evolving all you want to, and you can move it back billions of years, but there does come a place and a time when you've got to put down your pegs and say how it began. You can push it back to the smallest amoeba starting off, and you've got to tell where that little old amoeba came from. And they're trying today to see if they can't find the source of life and everything. Now, I've been reading recently, it's rather popular stuff. It's been in magazines, and although one of the magazines was technical, actually it was nothing in the world but theories bandied about. But it's quite interesting that out yonder in the vast regions of space, there are these gases like hydrogen that is loaded with power, and other gases also, and that this universe, they feel like the universe as we know it, was brought together by these gases coming together. And then, on the other hand, there have been others that had come together and exploded, and that made the gases to begin with. Well, now I tell you, you're on a treadmill when you start talking like that, because if the thing originated by an explosion, then that goes back to Sir James Jean's theory relative to the fact that this is an expanding universe, and the universe is bigger right now than it was when we started talking. It just keeps moving out, and they feel that's now due to these explosions. And then the gases come together again. Well, that's a nice game, you see. From a gas to a ball, from a ball to gas, and to tell the truth, seems to me like there's a whole lot of gas that's floating around. And I would say that sometime you've got to stop and say, which came first, not the hen or the egg, but which came first, the gas or this ball, this visible, solid universe. And then you've got to explain how it got here. Or got where it is, some of it's pretty far out. So that, you see, when you begin to talk like that, you're push back to a creator. Now, I don't care how you try to wiggle around with evolution and all of these theories of explosions. You would think that the Lord had put on a 4th of July demonstration. The only thing is they wouldn't need the Lord. It all just happened. But you're forced to the fact that there must be out there a creator. There must be somebody out there. And that, I'm sure, troubles them a great deal.
0: We come now to a question from a listener in Whitesboro, Texas. He writes, in the parable of the sower in Matthew chapter 13, which of the four types of soil represents a saved person?
1: Let me begin reading now in chapter 13, verse 3. He spoke many things unto them in parables, saying, behold, a sower went forth to sow. When he sowed, some seed fell by the wayside, and the fowls came and devoured them up. Some fell among stony places where they had not much earth, and forthwith they sprung up, because they had no deepness of earth. And when the sun was up, they were scorched, and because they had no root, they withered away. And some fell among thorns. The thorns sprung up and choked them. But others fell into good ground and brought forth fruit, some 100-fold, some 60-fold, some 30-fold. Who hath ears to hear, let him hear. Now, dropping down to the Lord's interpretation of the parable, and we'll go down to that, verse 18. Hear ye therefore the parable of the sower.

0: When anyone heareth the word of the kingdom and understandeth it not, then cometh the wicked one and catcheth away that which was sown in his heart. This is he which receives seed by the wayside. But he that receiveth the seed into stony places, the same is he that heareth the word, and anon with joy receiveth it. Yet hath he not root in himself, but dureth for a while. For when tribulation or persecution ariseth, because of the word, by and by he's offended. And now the next, verse 22. He also that receives seed among the thorns is he that heareth the word, and the care of this world and the deceitfulness of riches choke the word, and he becometh unfruitful. But he that receiveth seed into the good ground is he that heareth the word, understandeth it, which also beareth fruit and bringeth forth some 100-fold, some 60, and some 30. All right, we have here now these four different places where the seed fall. Now, the Lord Jesus, in the parable of the tares, makes it very clear that the field is the world, that he is the sower, and the seed is the word of God. So there's no way in the world for us to guess at that, because it wouldn't be any reason to, since he explains that. And the interesting thing are the places where the seed fall. Now, the only place where the seed fell upon good ground was the only place that it brought forth fruit, and the different degrees of fruit bearing. Now, in my judgment, the only ones that represent the saved is where the seed fell upon good ground. Now, this party here goes on like this. It says, which of the four types of seed represent saved persons? Now, I believe only those where the seed fell upon good ground. Now, he gives this interpretation. In verses 4 and 19, the seeds were devoured by the birds, and regeneration did not occur. Appears to be unsaved. May I say to you that the subject of regeneration is not the subject under discussion here. It's giving out the word of God and the effect it has upon people. And apparently the only place where it produced fruit was just on 1/4 of the soil, 1/4 of the seed. The rest of it just came to naught because it didn't produce fruit. And his whole point is that if you want to bring regeneration in you, which I don't think you should, but that if a person is regenerated, they will produce fruit, not leaves, not a profession. Leaves are a profession. But the thing that is genuine is fruit. And the Lord Jesus said, by their fruits ye shall know them. Now, he says here, the seeds were devoured by the birds. Now, that's clear there. But he says regeneration took place. The seed was changed into a plant. This plant sprang up, but provided no fruit and ended up a withered, dead plant. Now, as we said, regeneration is not the subject here. The whole subject is fruit. And you are trying to make every detail of the parable fit into a little set interpretation. Many years ago, that was given to me by Dr. Melvin Grove Kyle, who was an archaeologist, an outstanding scholar, the man who edited the International Standard Bible Encyclopedia, was for a time, I think, editor of the National Geographic, and also was the one American that was present and participated in the excavation of King Tut's tomb. And he, by the way, made the statement, I've been amused at all of the furor that has been raised over King Tut's tomb. Now, this is the man that worked in that tomb. He said that Tutankhamun was actually a third-rate king. And the reason that the tomb had not been exploited in the past was because of the fact that there wasn't much there, really. Ramesses' tomb would have really revealed something. But King Tut was just a third-rate king. Yet in our day, all of this furor has been made of it as if it was something great. In the days of Egypt, he was third-rate. And I say all this to let you know this man had, to my judgment, a safe and sane interpretation of the Word of God. And he says, a parable teaches one truth. You can't make it fit in everything. He says it's just like a circle touches a straight line only at one point. And the important thing is to get that point. Now, as we said, obviously, regeneration is not the subject here. The fruit is the important thing. The way that you tell the fact that it's good ground is by the fruit that's produced. And though the plant sprung up, it only had leaves. And I have been a pastor for over 40 years, and now I've been retired for quite a while, and I'm able to observe. I think I've learned as much observing as I did as pastor in the same length of time, of course. And I would say this, that there are a lot of folk in the church that have nothing but leaves. They're not genuine. They're not born again. They're not regenerated. They've just been going through the system. And you say, how do you know that? Well, I know that from experience. And in radio, we can have people write us letters that they are free to express themselves in a way that no member of the church would come and express themselves to me as the pastor of the church. And we have any number of letters. Recently, I read one on our Through the Bible program. A man says, I was a member of a church for 50 years. I've been a Sunday school teacher. I was an officer of the church. I was never born again. And then trouble came, and he dropped out, began to listen to the radio, and found out that he never was a Christian at all. He just had a lot of leaves. There are a lot of leaves around today, friends, and I think it'd be good if we could sweep them up and get something genuine going. Now, he goes on to speak here of the seed that had no control to where it landed. Is it possible to have rewards when you prove no fruit? Well, of course not. That's not the point of the parable at all. The seed fell on all kinds of ground, and the kind of ground is what determines the result, you see. It's the way it was received. Now, there are those that fell among thorns. This party goes on to say they were regenerated. No, they were not regenerated at all. These are the ones that it takes a little pressure to prove that they are not genuine. One of the reasons today that there's so much church going at present, it's entertainment, one thing, and it provides an outlet for a great many folk to express themselves in many different ways, music being one, teaching another, and then just being able to meet with folk and talk. There are a great many people today in our churches that feel like they're Christian. They're actually not Christian at all. They have never been really buttonholed and pinned down and faced with the issue of whether they have come as a sinner to the Lord Jesus Christ and accepted him. And the reason we have so many of them is because the pressure's not on. It's the thing to be an evangelical today, and it's a rather popular sort of thing. So we are talking about how to be happy and things like that. And if things don't go right, why, we're going to take up our marbles and go home. We're not going to play, you know. And a leading doctor here in Southern California, he's a cancer doctor. I go to him. And I had quite a discussion with him the other day, and he's a very level-headed Christian. We spent more time talking about theology and the Christian life than we did talking about cancer. And after I left, I felt like I should send him a bill and not for him to send me one. But I'm sure he's going to send me one. Anyway, he was talking to me about his son. Son just got married and problems have come up and his lower lip was stuck out so you could put a checkerboard on it. And that was during the holidays. So he just took the boy aside and he said, son, the Lord Jesus never said that things were going to be easy. He never said that everything was just going to be laughter and fun all the time. He said that he would see you through your problems and that you were going to have problems and you were going to have difficulties. The minute a great many people really get into trouble, instead of turning to the Lord, they turn from him. Well, God sends us trouble. And trouble is either going to draw you closer to God or drive you away. And so when the pressures came, these who professed to be Christians, why, the troubles of this world just choked out, you see. Not only does the devil take away the seed, but the troubles of the world, the problems of life. And the Lord, I think, lets that happen purposely. And I've wondered today why he's let us get off so easy. I think he needs to test the church to see who is genuine. And believe me, I think they'd fall away like dead leaves. But they're not regenerated. And I think you've gone off on a wrong tangent here altogether. And he goes on with a philosophical discussion of how the plant could produce fruit and that sort of thing. Well, he's not speaking of the chemistry of the soil at all. He's speaking about results. And that is the thing that you see on the outside. By their fruits ye shall know them.
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1: And you've been listening to Through the Bible with your speaker, Dr. J. Vernon McGee. 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Coming up at 11 o'clock, we'll take you down to the Earl Theater for the weekly performance from the Merry-Go-Round. They'll be coming your way at the top of the hour, and we'll check that forecast out in just a little bit. Chances of rain starting to build, and starting to see a little bit of sprinkle out and about already. A better chance of it in the next few days ahead. Right now, the following program is brought to you by God's Child's Records with your host, John Reese. This month's show is sponsored in part by Sam's Lawn Service.

Hello, friends. This is John Reese of Child Records, and we're here today with our 30-minute radio show. London, Kentucky is the home of Peggy Inks, and she started us off, Jesus is my best friend. I like the way Peggy writes. She tells it like it is. I always like Peggy Inks. Coming up next, one of my very favorite Christian country singer-songwriters. Her name is Tammy Vice. This is one entitled, How God Measures a Man. You're listening to the God's Child Records radio show.

come for one of the favorite parts of our show. This is what we call Sam's Selection. Producer Samuel Reese has picked out a song or two for you, hoping you'll enjoy it as much as he does. Today he went to the great F.C. Barnes. He is a great one. I know you'll enjoy it. He's one of our favorites here at God's Child Records. Here's Sam's Selection. You're listening to the God's Child Records radio show.

My sister's little boy came into the kitchen one evening while she was fixing supper, and he handed her a piece of paper that he had been writing on. And after wiping her hands on her apron, she took the letter in her hands and she read it. And this is what it said: "For mowing the yard, $5. And for making up my own bed this week, $1. For going to the store, 50 cents. And playing with little brother while you went shopping, 25 cents. Taking out the trash, $1. And for getting a good report card, $5. And for raking the yard, $2. Total owed, $14.75. Well, she looked at him standing there expecting, and a thousand memories began to flash through her mind. So she picked up the pen and she turned the letter over. This is what she wrote to that little boy:

After that mom finished talking to the little boy, he looked up at her with great big old tears in his eyes, and he said, "Mama, I sure do love you.

song, and I think of all the songs Harlan wrote, that's one he felt the most special about. He really felt like he got it right on that song. I'd have to agree with him. Coming up next, here's one of my good friends. Her name is Skeeter Davis, and it's a song entitled Child of the King. You're listening to the God's Child Records radio show.

Child of the King, that was Skeeter Davis. Friends, that's just about going to do it for a 30-minute radio show. On behalf of the fine stations who allowed us this time, as well as producer Samuel Reese, who's done a great job as always. This has been your host, John Reese, thanking you for being here. We hope you'll come back anytime you can. We're going to begin this last section with an original song I don't believe I've ever played on our show. It's one of the very first songs I wrote when I was trying to get a finger-picking type style on piano. I was trying to take it from guitar to piano, kind of that alternating bass thing. Mostly I would listen to a lot of Doc Watson and a lot of Mississippi John Hurt, kind of get what they were doing trying to apply that piano. Took me a good while, and this is a song where I finally felt like I cracked the nut, as they say, got through where I figured out how to do that style. The song's entitled If I Linger On. We'll kind of wind up our show with that one. Until we meet again, God bless and goodbye.

You've been listening to God's Child Records music for this last little while, and I'd like to thank you on behalf of all the fine singers and songwriters. We hope you'll come back again and that some of our music has helped brighten your day. That's all for now, so until we meet again, this is John Reese saying goodbye.

The preceding program was brought to you by God's Child Records with your host, John Reese. 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I've got about a minute before 11 o'clock. If a microphone stand don't fall out of here, let's take a quick look at the forecast. And temperatures not getting on up. There are cloud cover in the next few days. Going to keep those temperatures in check. 74 degrees right now. And that chance of rain just looming. Looks like some pretty good chances all through the week. 30% chance today, about an 80% chance tonight. 68 the overnight low, quarter.

0: half an inch of rain possible, and a half, three quarters of an inch possible tomorrow through the day, high near 80 with another 80% chance of rain. So we may get caught up on some of this we've been missing for the summer. 83 and cloudy on Monday with a 60% chance of rain. Your overnight low will be around 66. And partly sunny and 82 on Tuesday with a 70% chance of rain. We stay away from those 90-degree temperatures through just about the first half of August, which is pretty good. That'll take us all the way out of dog days. And right now, we're going to take you down to the Earl Theater.
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2: 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Welcome to all you folks listening in over the airwaves of the Voice of the Blue Ridge, WPAQ. We are here broadcasting live from the historic Earl Theater once again for another edition of the Saturday Morning Merry-Go-Round. I'm your host, Jeannie Lowry, and it's a pleasure to be with you folks again for another edition of WPAQ's live program, broadcasting live here each Saturday from downtown Mount Airy. We've got two great groups. We'll tell you a little bit more about them here in just a moment. But I am also excited to, last week we wished Robert and Wanda Tilley a happy 44th anniversary.
3: Thank you.
2: And on behalf of Bobby Manring, he wanted to send that out to y'all. But today we've got Robert live on the program, his great group, Robert Tilley and the Hard Times Band. Let's make him welcome for part one of today's Saturday Morning Merry-Go-Round.
4: 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Thank you.
5: Before we start playing, I got several dedications. I'm going to go ahead and get them out of the way. Tim Denny, is that right? Special, the whole program's for him. Calvin and Carolyn Chaney. My wife, Wanda, especially for her. And Hubert Lawson, the Bluegrass Country Boys, all of them. Whole program goes out to all of them today. Sweet Blue Eyed Darling.

0: Ain't good for. 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
1: Can't judge a book by the cover. 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

0: Appreciate that. You ready to do your old tune, buddy? 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What? Spanish grass.
1: I don't know that.
0: Learn it real quick. Learn it real quick.

0: All right. Great job. Start off today's program, Robert Tilley and the Hard Times Band. And also some folks I want to welcome in the theater, some folks I don't know their name that come from Florida. And also Ricky is here, Ricky Jessup and Brady Jones, who I just noticed had walked out. But tell him I welcomed him on the air. Good to see those folks. Brady is from Salem Church but moved away now, so it's great to see you. And also some folks that I haven't seen in the theater before. Welcome, Mark. First time in attendance at the Merry-Go-Round broadcast. Okay, well, that's one first-time guest. Anybody else with us for the first time today? Where are y'all from? New Orleans, Louisiana. Wow. That sounds exciting. David, have you ever been there on your motorcycle? David Sizemore, have you ever been to New Orleans on your motorcycle? He's been there more than one time. You could take these ladies in a sidecar.
1: They don't line back through there in the morning.
0: Oh, he said they couldn't go, but he couldn't go back. He couldn't go back. They just got to have a helmet. There is three of them, though, so I don't know if you can carry them all. But anyways, we're going to do this right now. We're going to send things back to Bob King. Welcome to the Merry-Go-Round program, Bob King, over on the other side of the telephone line there at WPAQ Worldwide Headquarters. And we'll tell you now about a program every Friday at 1 o'clock. That's Route 740, brand new program on the Voice of the Blue Ridge. And then we'll be back with more on today's Saturday morning Merry-Go-Round.
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3: 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We'll update the forecast at 11:30. Right now, here's Jenny.
0: Thank you so much, Bob King. Appreciate you. And right now, we will go back to more music. David, I've got something for you right now. Tall or short? Tall, okay. And we're going to go back to more music, and then we'll break again at the bottom of the hour for the weather forecast. So probably time to do several numbers, all right? Back to more music live from the Earl Theater, Robert Tilley and the Hard Times Band.
1: Thank you, Jenny. I'd like to also, too, say thanks to my buddy Mark Raven. And him used to work together at RJR. And Henry Mabe, I talked to him today, Mark, and he's doing fairly well. We'd like to say we're glad to be back here with you fine folks today. We'll go ahead and introduce everybody real quick, because a few people might want to know who we are and might not. But to my right, from Danville, Walkertown, we'd make him welcome, Mr. Mike Jones.
4: Thank you. Thank you.
1: From King, North Carolina on the banjo, we would make him welcome, Mr. David Sizemore. Hey. And on the fiddle, guitar, whatever he decides to pick up and play, from Claude, Virginia, we'd make him welcome, Mr. Charles Bowman.
5: And the old man with the guitar from Madison, North Carolina, Mr. Robert Tilley.
1: And we are the Hard Times Band. We'll get Mike, if we would, come around and do you a good old tune, one titled Marianne.

0: sure. 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I believe this is the biggest crowd we've ever had up here, you know.
1: They might have come to see this other
0: gentleman. Right. They probably did. I bet he brought the biggest part of them with him, didn't he, Johnny? I heard that. We appreciate all of you.

So Charles gets the fiddle and everything ready. We're going to get Mike to come back around and do you one. One title, Katie Daly. Katie Daly.

0: great job. Music here from the Sage of the Earl Theater on part one of today's Saturday Morning Merry-Go-Round featuring Robert Tilley and the Hard Times Band. Right now, Bob, we're going to send things back to you, a quick look at the weather forecast, and then we'll be back with more music coming up on part one of today's Saturday Morning Merry-Go-Round right after this.
1: Well, temperature is on 74 degrees. We're not going to move a whole lot. That's good news. We're going to stay out of the 90s for, it looks like, the first half of August. Humidity is down 79%, not a lot, but still feels pretty good out there. There's a chance of rain that starts to pick up, 83 the high today, a 30% chance of rain tonight, 80% chance of rain. That clicks over into Sunday. Also, 68 the overnight low. And tomorrow, a high near 80 with an 80% chance of showers, maybe half, three-quarters of an inch possible into Sunday night. Your overnight lows through the stretch into next Friday around 66, 67, 68. Daytime highs around the lower to mid-80s in that stretch with mostly cloud cover. A little bit of sunshine, especially Tuesday, 82 and partly sunny. But those rain percentages still 60% through most of the week into Friday in the forecast, so we start to get caught up a little bit on that lack of rain that we have not been getting. Again, 74 degrees is our temperature. We'll have local news coming up at the top of the 12 o'clock hour. And right now, more music from the merry-go-round, and here's Jenny.
0: Thank you so much, Bob King. Appreciate you. It is a nice day out there in the Granite City locally. If you're in and around downtown Mount Airy, you're welcome to join us here in the Earl Theater. We do have another great group coming up after the 12 o'clock news. Will you be sticking around? Okay, so Charles has also agreed to play with the second group, who he is a member of as well. He's the hardest working man in local bluegrass, that is for sure. Yes, he is. Yeah, well, and the poorest. Well, that's what bluegrass gets you. Well, there you go. I'm understanding that. But isn't it, it's a wonderful way, though, to spend your Saturdays. Yes, absolutely. So right now we'll go back to more music with our special guest, Robert Tilley and the Hard Times Band. And don't forget, Robert, Bobby Wayne messaged me, and he had a special request. He said you would know what to do. I think I know what he's interested in hearing. But I think y'all said you might.
2: Bobby Wayne.
0: Sure. Bobby Wayne Manring. Back to more music now with Robert Tilley and the Hard Times Band.

0: especially for you, Bobby Wayne. Thank you for your request.
1: Yeah. Bill wrote that when he was growing up. We're going to do a little gospel tune now, a couple gospel tunes.
2: Sounds like a New Orleans.
1: Get Charles to kick it off with, and listen to the words of this song. I'd like to say, first of all, I thank the Lord for saving my unworthy soul. Thank you for his many blessings, more than I deserve. But listen to the words of this. Hope you enjoy it. If Jesus comes tomorrow, what then?

0: Seven and a half of them. You get Mike coming in and do you one title. That's an A, right? Mm-hmm. That's an A. Yeah. Keep me straight, y'all.
1: Oh, ain't no hope.
0: Seven and a highway home.
2: I heard somebody out there laughing like they knew that, too.
0: They know it, too.

0: didn't know what to do. Didn't know where you'll stop off. We're going to do another. Well, I'm just in the mood to do golf.
1: Yeah.
0: We're going to do another one, if you will. Hope you'll enjoy this one, too. One of my favorites. Hope it is yours. Angel Band.

0: great job. Our special guest, Robert Tilley and the Hard Times Band. And right now we are going to send things back to you, Bob King. Before we do that, though, I want to make mention of this. I don't want you folks to think we're being rude in the audience, but we were walking around because there was some special guests here. Kelly Epperson, our station owner, owner of Granite City Broadcasting, co-owner with his wife. He was here and doesn't get to make it off the hill very often, but he wanted to bring some folks from Freeze, Virginia. The tourism director, Kevin Combs, was here with a young lady also from Virginia Tech who's doing a story on WPAQ and Ralph Epperson. So we welcome those folks and also remind you that the Freeze Fiddlers Convention is 2 weeks from today, and the Friday night before. So with that, we'll go ahead and send things back to you, Bob King, for some more important information, and we'll be back with more music from... We'll be back with more from Robert Tilley and the Hard Times Band, and then Johnny Johnson and the Southern Gentlemen. We'll be back right after this with more music.
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2: And right now we'll take you back to the Euro Theater for more music. Here's Jenny.
0: Thank you so much, Bob King. Appreciate you, Bob King, King of the Airwaves. Always a pleasure to work with you. As well as these folks right here. Robert, I think we've got time for probably three more songs.

0: Yeah, that's right. Jersey. Ride the midnight train.
1: Remember that, Dave?
2: The who?
1: Riding on the midnight train.
2: Yeah, I've been on it.
3: Me too.

more time. We've enjoyed being up here today with you fine folks. Hope y'all got a little something out of what we've done. We're going to try to get Charles to do this for you. He does such a good job on it. We can't hardly leave without him doing it.

0: great job from our special guest, Robert Tilley and the Hard Times Band. We don't want anybody to go anywhere, but we are going to have just a real quick break. Time enough for the news and time for y'all to get you a drink back in the lobby there, or popcorn with Robert. And then we'll be back with more music coming up from Johnny Johnson and the Southern Gentlemen. 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
1: Hello, Bear fans. 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
1: For WPAQ and WSYD News, I'm Bob King. In Virginia, Governor Abigail Spanberger announced Friday that voting rights have been restored for 66,085 Virginians who were formerly incarcerated. Virginia is one of three states with a constitution that permanently revokes the rights of citizens with past felony convictions to vote. It is up to the discretion of the governor to restore those rights. The Secretary of the Commonwealth's office is working to identify Virginians who lost their right to vote and confirmed that those Virginians are eligible so their civil rights can be restored. Those civil rights include voting, serving on a jury, running for a public office, and becoming a public notary. In the fall, Virginians will vote on an amendment that will allow those convicted of felonies to regain voting rights upon release. You can find out more by visiting restore.virginia.gov. A Blacksburg man is accused of kidnapping a Milwaukee teenager and holding her against her will for nearly 4 years. He now faces 55 additional charges involving the possession of child sexual abuse material. Owen Lars Anderson, 37, was arraigned Tuesday in Montgomery County on the new charges. The FBI is assisting with the examination of digital evidence seized during the investigation, and federal charges remain possible. That investigation began May 23rd when Blacksburg police responded to a domestic disturbance. Officers connected the alleged victim with local resources before determining she had been reported missing from Milwaukee as a juvenile. During a follow-up report, the victim reportedly warned investigators that Anderson was armed and could respond violently. Police deployed a tactical team to execute a search warrant at his home. He was arrested without incident. Police say he had two loaded handguns, 14 additional magazines, in addition to multiple knives and OC spray when he was taken into custody. They also seized numerous electronic devices and other digital evidence from the residence. Authorities state their review of that evidence resulted in the 55 new charges. Anderson also faces charges connected to the alleged abduction, including abduction and immoral acts with a juvenile, strangulation, child abuse, and preventing a 911 call. And a situation with a real tiger with a badge on a power trip. A former Henry County deputy was arrested and charged following a criminal investigation into animal cruelty. Deputies responded to reports of a dog running at large. They moved to the area and located the dog. During their investigation, they discovered the dog's collar had become excessively tight and was embedded in the animal's neck, causing injury. The dog was taken to the local veterinarian, where the embedded collar was safely removed. It was also determined it was underweight. Robert Tatum surrendered the dog, a husky, to the Henry County Animal Shelter. It's then been transported to the Angels for Animals located in Ohio, where it will remain under care and later be available for adoption. The investigation determined the dog belonged to Tatum, and an internal administrative investigation was initiated. Tatum subsequently resigned from his employment with the sheriff's office at that time of the investigation. He was a deputy sheriff assigned to the Corrections Division and Adult Detention Center. He's charged with one count of animal cruelty and subsequently released on a $3,500 secured bond pending further court proceedings. In North Carolina news, leaders are looking to stop a federal settlement over the discharge of Forever Chemicals, arguing that it would not bring relief to the state. On Thursday, Governor Josh Stein, Attorney General Jeff Jackson, and North Carolina Department of Environmental Quality Secretary Reed Wilson sent a letter to the U.S. Department of Justice Environment and Natural Resources Division. The three state leaders voiced their opposition to the proposed settlement between the United States Environmental Protection Agency and chemical company Chemours, which was released in June. Under the settlement, Chemours must pay $90 million over 15 years to mitigate PFAS discharges in North Carolina, New Jersey, and West Virginia. Attorney General Jackson says it's a bad deal for North Carolina. Chemours is accused by state leaders of discharging harmful chemicals into the Cape Fear River for decades from its Fayetteville Works plant. In 2017, North Carolina took legal action against Chemours after the Gen X was discovered in the Cape Fear River. A court order reached 2 years later required the company to stop dumping PFAS in the river and also clean up their mess. North Carolina filed another lawsuit in 2020 seeking money for damages to the state's natural resources. That lawsuit is pending in the North Carolina Supreme Court. Well, more leeway for homeowners and would-be homeowners. A new federal housing law is designated to make

it easier for more North Carolinians to buy homes. The legislation, known as Home Expansion Act, and included in the broader 21st Century Road to Housing Act, updates the Federal Home Investment Partnership Program by helping expand eligibility for some homeowners, in addition to raising the purchase price for homes, a price limit for homes that qualify for down payment assistance, and allowing more infrastructure costs to be covered when building new homes. Senator Ted Budd, who introduced the bill, said the law targets two of the biggest barriers facing prospective homeowners. One is the price of homes have just gotten out of reach for many, especially those trying to buy their home for the first time. And the other, there's just not enough supply. Expanding eligibility means more North Carolina families could qualify for assistance than in the past, but expanding access alone won't solve the state's affordability challenges without targeted investment. And current homeowners in North Carolina could soon have more freedom to build backyard cottages, garage apartments, and in-law suites under a regulatory reform bill approved unanimously by the state Senate on Wednesday. The regulatory reform bill would require cities with more than 50,000 residents, excluding coastal communities, to allow accessory dwelling units in lots zoned for single-family homes. That bill would make it easier to redevelop existing commercial properties into residential and mixed-use housing by requiring certain cities to allow residential uses by right on qualifying redevelopment sites. The Senate approved the measure unanimously. It now goes to the House, where it's expected to pass. If it becomes law, impacted communities have until July of 2027 to update their local development rules. And more news from what Ben Cartwright of Bonanza would call the sorry people. A Randolph County man is facing several charges related to child abuse. Jeremiah Jeffrey Rabin, 23, of Trinity, is accused in the warrant of beating a disabled child for hours, choking him, and trying to break their legs. He's also accused of attempting lewd and lascivious conduct with a minor in the warrant, and he's being charged with felony assault on an individual with disabilities and felony indecent liberties with a child. Meanwhile, a former Durham EMS district supervisor was sentenced to 18 years in prison with 10 years supervised probation after pleading guilty to distributing child sexual abuse material and production of sexually explicit videos. Andrew Childs, was charged with 127 files of child pornography. He pleaded guilty to those charges April 7th and was ordered to pay over $24,000 in restitution to his victims. The case is part of Project Safe Childhood, a national initiative by the U.S. Department of Justice to fight sexual exploitation of children. And a Davie County man has been charged with felony animal cruelty after officers found an emaciated dog chained without food or water. Officers responded to the 100 block of Pleasant Lane in Moxville after receiving reports of a neglected dog in July 21st. They found an adult female dog chained outside with no food or water. Officials said attempts to contact anyone in the home were unsuccessful. The dog is now at the Davie County Animal Shelter receiving veterinary care. The dog suffered from several other health issues, and her prognosis remains guarded. Investigators arrested Michael James Weston, Jr., 24, charging him with one count of felony cruelty to animals. He was given a $2,000 secured bond with a court date set for September 24th. And locally, after an attempt to ruffle a few feathers, it's try again as the city of Mount Airy looks to put a damper on the use of feather flags. I'm speaking about those tall, narrow signs placed along strategic locations on roadways, advertising businesses or events that look similar to a giant bird's feathers. That trend seems to be picking up momentum in recent years, and now someone has developed a pet project to put an end to it. One attempt to regulate feather flag signage in Mount Airy last year was tabled, but obviously not forgotten. The biggest complaint appears to be the signs could obscure drivers' visions and the unsightly condition of some that have been up for long have become faded and tattered. Right now, there's no limits on how long feather flag signs can be put up and remain in place, resulting in some of them placed on a temporary basis becoming permanent. The Mount Airy Planning Board and City Planning Director Byron Brown brought this to everyone's attention in 2025. Proposed regulations were met by disapproval by the Board of Commissioners when run up the flagpole during an October 16th meeting. Only one of five commissioners supported

0: The proposed regulations. In November of 2023, Codes Enforcement Officer Chuck Morris noted increasing numbers of signs locally and an excessive use by some business owners. The Mountaineer Planning Board was scheduled to discuss the feather flag signage issue during a meeting earlier this week. That matter was delayed to a future session so the board could devote its full attention to city data center regulations. A public hearing will be required before final action. And for WPAQ and WSYD News, I'm Bob King reporting.
1: We'll update the forecast coming up along about 12:30. Right now, 76 degrees. We're going to take you back to the Earl Theater for the second half of today's merry-go-round. If they're set to go, here's your host, Jenny Lowry.
2: Thank you so much, Bob King. Appreciate you. And appreciate you folks sticking around with us. It's a pleasure to welcome back for part two of today's show. And I see Charles decided he would join us. He did not get the memo. He matched me today instead of matching Johnny. But that's okay. He had two groups to play with today. So let's make welcome. They are from all over the beautiful state of Virginia. Johnny Johnson and the Southern Gentlemen. Let's make them welcome.
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little bit of Heartbreak Mountain. Thank y'all so much, Jerry. Brother Charles, let's take a little trip down to the big city of Richmond, Virginia, before the weekend's over.

0: Thank you all so much. It is a pleasure to get to be back over here with you all at the merry-go-round. It's cool to have you. We're going to take a moment to introduce all the fellas here to you. Starting out over here on the fiddle, he's been working with us for a number of years now. Matter of fact, I think he works with everybody just about that plays the fiddle.
1: Made my debut with you right here on this stage.
0: Matter of fact, you did. That's right. Yes, he did.
1: All the way over here one morning, I swore down I'd never do another consecutive set merry-go-round. And then I bent down to put my fiddle up, and he asked me if I'd play with him that day. I've been with him ever since.
0: That's right. He's been doing a fine job. He represents Patrick County, Virginia, and I also like to mention what you could tell by looking. He's the youngest member of the troupe, but he's the most eligible bachelor in bluegrass music. So any of you single ladies or dissatisfied wives, he ain't cheap, but he's affordable. Charles Bowman over here on the fiddle.
1: And I'll add to what Jenny said a while ago about my dress. If I had to pick somebody to look like, I would whole lot rather look like her than any one of y'all.
0: Well, I'm not going to argue that point at all. I would do. All righty, back here on the base with us, he's been traveling with us now about 3.5 years back here, and he does a fine job, makes his home over in Martinsville, Virginia. That's Mr. Bill Lester back here on the base.
2: Thank you all a lot. Appreciate it.
0: Over here on the mandolin, he's kind of like some marriages. He's been with us off and on almost 14 years over here, but he does a fine job on the mandolin and on his singing parts, too, and he's been a real trooper through the years, too. Burgess Hurd from Vicksburg, Virginia on the mandolin. Matter of fact, May the 14th, we celebrated 27 years of the Southern Gentleman since I started, and this gentleman right here on the five-string banjo has been in 26 of them over here. He's a mighty fine singer, songwriter, and he's my favorite banjo player from Bassett, Virginia, Bobby Whitlock on the old fiddle.
1: Thank you. And front and center playing the guitar, the most famous man in bluegrass. People just die to come see this man. We call him the Bluegrass Undertaker, Mr. Johnny Johnson. He's from Collinsville, Virginia.
0: Thank you there. Appreciate that show. By the way, that Undertaker part ain't no joke. I am an Undertaker. I work for Roselawn Chapel Funeral Home along with Kelly Radcliffe over in Martinsville, Virginia. And it's always, we appreciate the family that put their trust in us at that time of need over. And we do our best to serve as we can. We got some friends of ours from over in Collinsville with us. I also got my wife here also with us here. And I actually wrote this song about her, but I'm going to dedicate this one to Russell and Vicki Hooker. One called I've Quit Chasing Rainbows. Bobby, if you will.

0: fine move.
1: Thank you.
0: If you got some requests you want to hear, let us know, and we'll try to keep it on the program for you. Now, we do have to stay to 1:30, so anybody wants us to leave, we're still going to be up here for a little while. But, but if you got something you want to hear, we know it. We'll try to do it. But Buddy Russell wanted to hear the old Bilvin Road number, and I haven't done this. We're in the right key for it, though. Kick us off on a little Blue Moon of Kentucky and Waltz Town on that first half there, though.

0: Build the one there for a Russell right there. Blue Moon of Kentucky. Been a long time since I saw that one. Anybody got any requests they want to hear?
1: If Johnny, if it's all right with you, can we take a real quick break and hear a word from the sponsor of this part of the program? That's the Mayberry Motor Inn. Tim White from the Song of the Mountains, which I just heard he had retired from Song of the Mountains. I hope I'm not letting the hat out of the bag, but they're still airing his shows on PBS. But he wants to tell you all about the Mayberry Motor Inn, one of the things that make Mount Airy great. And then we'll hear just a quick weather forecast, and then we'll be back with more music from Johnny Johnson and the Southern Gentlemen. We can maybe poll the audience while we're taking a break and see if anybody's got any requests. Would that be okay? All right, we'll be back with more music right after this.
2: 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And when you get there, tell them Tim says howdy.
3: Well, Thelma Lou hears about this. She'll be thrilled.
4: Well, chance of showers this afternoon after 3 p.m. really starting to pick up. There is an 80% chance of rain. Could be heavy at times into the evening. Your high today around 83. And tonight, 68 the overnight low. Wrapping up the weekend, 80 tomorrow. With southeast winds 3 to 6 miles an hour, 80% chance of rain. Could give us half or 3/4 of an inch of precipitation tomorrow into tomorrow night. And Monday, chance of showers after 2 p.m., high around 83. The extended forecast, the first half of August looking good temperature-wise. We don't get above 84, 85 degrees for the first half of the month, with the exception of maybe the 10th and the 11th when we see about 87, but the rest of those days looking real good as we move through the last week or two of dog days. Right now we take you back to the Earl Theater for more music from the merry-go-round. Here's Jenning.
1: Thank you so much, Bob King, and the requests are coming in, and we appreciate that. Right now we're going to go back to more music with our special guests here for this second portion of the merry-go-round, Johnny Johnson and the Southern Gentlemen. Let's make them feel welcome.
0: Thank you, Jenny. And how about let's give Jenny a hand? She's a great host over here and does a great job on WBAQ. It's always a pleasure to get to work with her. We got several requests we're going to answer for you throughout the program as we work up to it, but we're going to do you one of the old ones right here. Some of you may remember the old spinning wheel in the parlor.

spinning wheel in the parlor. We're glad y'all enjoyed that one. I've always liked that number. We're going to take you over in Western North Carolina and do a little song about a legend back over in there. I know Scotty Wiseman of Lily Bell and Scotty actually wrote this song, but I learned it from Tommy Fail when he used to play on the Arthur Smith show. We'll go to Legend of the Round Mountain Light. Down in the mountains of North Carolina, around Linwood, there's a strange ghostly light seen every night. This strange phenomenon.

0: Brown man, let's go back there, you fellas. 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I believe our sound man wanted to hear Silver Wings, I believe, back there, didn't he? Who was it? Oh, they wanted to hear Silver Wings. Okay. 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Matter of fact, this keeps you in good grace as your wife. I think that's your wife's favorite song, too, ain't it, Bobby?
1: Yeah,
0: I believe
1: she's watching.
0: All right, Bobby, if we will.

James. Thank you. Well, let's just do a few sacred numbers there, and while we're in the key of A, and I'm going to do one here, and I'm going to get Bill just to play bass on this one. I'll give you all a little break to rest on this one right here, and I'm going to certainly try to remember it. I always thought it was a pretty sacred number right here, and this one Mahalia Jackson put out, I believe, first, and Elvis Presley recorded it and a few others down the line, but I'm called to Crying in the Chapel.

0: surely find a way.
1: Marty, Brown and Chapel. We hadn't done that one in a while. We're going to get Bob back up here with 05 up here, and this is one that Charles, he can join in with us on and hold up a serious. This was always my mother's favorite hymn, and I've always liked it pretty good, too. He'll set your fields on fire.

0: righty. Thank you. What county set your fields on fire? We're going to get Brother Charles up here to sing one for you while we're on our gospel segment, and I might actually get to sing a little bass on this one with you, maybe. Life's Railway to Heaven. I always enjoy hearing that one. Right? Okay. I believe I tell you.
1: Amen.
0: I didn't take my preparation this morning. I'm doing good.

0: don't we do one more number before we break at the top of the hour and hear a word from Mayberry Motor Inn again, and then we can check the temperature and tell you about the big Galax Fiddlers Convention getting started this upcoming Monday. Also, I got some more requests that came in over the telephone line, Johnny. So Sue Nestor wanted to hear anything. No, she wanted to hear Matterhorn, so be thinking about that.
1: I wouldn't expect any less.
0: Yes, that's right. And also, she wanted to invite everybody to come up tomorrow to the Wildwood Farms for the birthday celebration for Judy. They're going to have a jam and a cruise in up at Wildwood Farms. And also, she had that request to come in. And then another request that came in, I'm just mentioning this so Johnny can be thinking about it. Let's see. Another request that came in was anything from Mac Wiseman, if you had any Mac Wiseman in your repertoire. That's a big word for me. But anyways.
1: What was that last one? What was it?
0: Mac Wiseman. Anything
1: Mac
0: Wiseman.
1: Oh, I can't hear like I thought you said somebody said I look good on TV. I thought we could do that for you. All right, we're going to do another gospel number while we're here. And like I say, if you'd like to book a Southern Gentleman, you can book us call the station here. They have our number. It's 276-732-2941. And we're also doing all bluegrass gospel set, too, if you'd like for us to come to your church. Not only just bluegrass, but we have bluegrass gospel, too. And we're going to send this one out, like all our gospel numbers, to the sick and the shut-ins out there. We hope you tuned our way today and hope it cheers you up. How about a little bit of the prayer bells of heaven, Bobby?

0: right. Great job from our special guest here for part two of today's Saturday Morning Merry-Go-Round. We're going to take a real quick break. We'll hear another word from the Mayberry Motor Inn, and then also a word about the big Fiddler's Convention festivities getting started tomorrow up in Galax, Virginia. 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We'll be back right after this.
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2: There's nothing to worry about in Mayberry today.
3: Well, I guess we can all get some sleep now.
4: Well, chances of rain thickening up over the afternoon, 80% possibility into tonight and tomorrow. Temperature is 80 degrees right now. Humidity is starting to trim down and not as warm as we have been. We'll stay out of that 90 zone for the halfway mark through August. Actually, the first half of August looking pretty good with temperatures in the mid to low 80s during that stretch. And again, some better chances of rain through this week. 60% chance today. Now a 90% chance tonight. And a 90% chance tomorrow and tomorrow evening. High near 80 tomorrow. Overnight low around 68. We stay in the upper 60s through most of the week. By about Monday, we'll be in 82 for the high with a 60% chance of rain and 81. And cloudy on Tuesday with an 80% chance of showers. Right now, we take you back to the Euro Theater for the final half hour of today's merry-go-round. Once again, here's Jenny.
0: Thank you so much, Bob King. Johnny, do you need me to tell you those requests again? I hollered them out, and then I'm thinking that was all at once.
5: I think I remember a couple of them. Okay. Anyway, but we'll try to get them all in there for them. Definitely Sound Man. He's done a good job for us, and we're going to start this segment off. I think he wanted to hear Sally Ann, I believe, wasn't it? Bobby, if you will.

I believe somebody wanted to hear a little Mac Wiseman while we're there in G, and that's the one Daddy always liked pretty good. Both him and Mama Frank did some years. Some reason he just always liked Shackles and Chains for some reason. That was his favorite Mac Wiseman song. He'd been playing for him, but

there, the Shackles and Chains. Thank y'all. We appreciate it. Fellas, let's go up to the key of D. We're going to do one for Miss Sue Nestor. That's another one that's a fine singer in her own right and a great songwriter, too, if you ever get a chance to see her show up around Florida where she's playing at. But I know she's a big country gentleman fan, and she likes Charlie Waller pretty good, too. We'll go see if we can climb an Alp over in Switzerland. You want to? All right, I feel like I have.

0: great job. Our special guest, Johnny Johnson, and a Southern Gentleman, had another call come in. Ron is listening, and he told me to tell you and Bill, hey, and he said he's your O'Reilly buddy. Now, I didn't think he worked at O'Reilly's. I thought he was in education, so maybe he goes to O'Reilly's a lot. All right, so we'll do a song for him right after we come back from this break. What we're going to do is, Bob, you finish up with any ads you've got from your end, and then I'll tell the folks about Mayberry Music Center right after we come back. You're listening to the Saturday Morning Merry-Go-Round. We'll be back with more music from Johnny Johnson and the Southern Gentlemen right after this.
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2: And we take you back to the merry-go-round for the conclusion. Here's Jenny.
0: Thank you so much, Bob King. We are having a great time here. I would like to personally thank the Southern Gentlemen, as well as Robert Tilley and the Hard Times Band, and the folks bringing you this last portion of the show. 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And also there at the Mayberry Music Center, they do specialize in the Blue Ridge guitar, and they are the authorized Blue Ridge guitar dealer here in the Mount Airy area, always offering a $100 discount off the suggested retail price of their Blue Ridge guitars. And there you'll usually find some slightly used Blue Ridge guitars at Mayberry Music Center at a discounted price. Also, they've got all kinds of strings and accessories for your instrument, and you'll often find them jamming in there. I think Ricky was over there. They were having a jam session earlier today with the Wachowski family before the merry-go-round program started. And when you stop by, if you're looking for something and you don't see it, please do ask them, because chances are they can have it for you in just a couple of days. That's Mayberry Music Center, where you'll find a great selection of bluegrass and bluegrass gospel CDs, including titles from Mount Airy's own Easter Brothers. There at Mayberry Music Center, they're open Tuesday through Friday from 10 until 4, and on Saturdays from 10 until 3, and always closed on Sunday and seasonally on Monday as well. That's Mayberry Music Center, Historic Main Street in downtown Mount Airy, bringing you this final portion of the merry-go-round. With that, we've got about 7 minutes left in today's broadcast program.
3: All right, thank you, Jenny. 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And again, if you'd like to book Southern Gentlemen for an event, you can call the radio station. I have a number. Jenny has a number. And like I say, you can go back and watch it. Just pause it on YouTube. Run it back. You know, that's a good number to keep. It's 276-732-2941. And we'd love to play your event. We're going to turn the fiddler loose on one right here if y'all would like to dance. Shake a leg to it. The Peacock Rag.

Thank y'all so much, the Peacock Rag. I think we got time for one more number here, folks, so we're going to take it out with a little sharecropping on the Sheriff's 50-50. We hope you did something we enjoyed today with a Southern gentleman. If we did something you didn't like, with Charles Bowman and the Patrick Cannon Rebel Rousers. Bob, if you will.

0: All right, another big hand for Johnny Johnson and the Southern Gentlemen. We will be back, Lord willing, with the Merry-Go-Round program broadcasting live from the Earl Theater next Saturday with Kenny and Friends and Doug Davis and the Blue Ridge Mountaineers. Until then, this is Jeannie Lowry signing off from another edition of the Saturday Morning Merry-Go-Round on the Voice of the Blue Ridge, WPAQ.
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2: Again, that concludes our Merry-Go-Round from the Earl Theater. Temperatures around 80 degrees. We've actually cooled down a little bit. And cloud cover, keeping the temperature in check. The rain will also add to that process later on. A little bit of an easterly wind, about 3 miles an hour, and humidity at 79%. 60% chance of rain this afternoon, and a 90% chance of rain tonight and tomorrow in the forecast. Your overnight low around 68 tonight. Daytime high, by the way, might make it to around 83. And near 80 tomorrow in the upper 70s with a chance of rain at 90%, maybe quarters, half an inch of rain possible into the evening. Monday, 60% chance of rain in the evening hours with a high around 82. We stay in the 80s, the low 80s through most of the week in the forecast. Coming up at 2 o'clock, Ivy Shepherd's Born in the Mountains. Kenneth will be along with the Blue Ridge Spotlight a little after 3. 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

Howdy, folks. Howdy, howdy, friends and neighbors. Welcome to the Country Music Classics here with your old radio friend, Joe Bizard. My wonderful pleasure to be around here with you with the Country Music Classics. And it's all coming out your way from the voice of the Blue Ridge, WPAQ 740 on your dial. 10,000 wonderful musical watts of pleasure heading your way. We're also heard.

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Well, let's back. Let's go down to Texas. Dallas, Texas, 1928. For Ick Robertson, a fantastic fiddler, and he said that his grandfather taught him and that he was a better fiddler than he was. That's hard to believe. Sorry to say that there's no records ever made of his granddad. I would have loved to hear him. This is called the Texas Wagner. Ick Robertson for Victor Records.

Boy, what a great record that is. That's Ick Robertson from Texas, a recording made in Dallas in 1929 called the Texas Wagner. Ick Robertson. He was the artist that made the first fiddle record for Victor back in 1922. He's the one that started it all, really. Great, great fiddle player. You're on the Country Music Classics here from the Voice of the Blue Ridge. And let's go back to 1928, I believe the month of June the 28th, for the Red Fox Chasers, Paul Mills' Red Fox Chasers. They were from around this area, too, by the way. And a nice song called Honeysuckle Time. Here we go.

And that's Paul Miles' Red Fox Chasers, Honeysuckle Time. What a great record, 1928. I got an email from a gentleman in Columbus, North Carolina. Delmas, I guess I'm pronouncing it right, Delmas Parker. I played a record. It's been a while ago because I'm slow in emails. I must have been at least 3 or 4 weeks ago. I played a record by Charlie Parker and Mac Woolbright. And he says that he believes that Charlie Parker is his great uncle because he's heard a lot about him. can I tell you more? Can you tell me more? The only thing I can tell you, they made these records in Atlanta, Georgia on November the 10th, 1927. They made 6 recordings. That would be 3 records. One was released right away. One was released about a year later. And the third record, which is, I'm trying to think of the title. The Old Armchair is the title of one side I can remember. It wasn't released until 1930 or 31, so it didn't sell very many copies. I found a copy years ago in fair condition, and I've never seen another one since. So that's the Depression. Anyway, I picked that one for you, and I hope you enjoy it. And it's called Tickless Reuben, Charlie Parker and Mike Woolbright.

Uncle Dave Bacon doing that one for us on the Dixie B line, the old Henry Ford car. You're on the Country Music Classics. Your radio friend Joe Bizarre here with you. Here's Saturday afternoon, I should say, with the Country Music Classics right here from the voice of the Blue Ridge, WPAQ. My wonderful pleasure to be around here with you. Don't forget, if you enjoy the program and would like to send an email, you may have to wait a while till I get to it because I make my programs about a month ahead of time. The email address is joesvintagecountry@gmail.com. 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All right, and on we go. Let's have some bluegrass. Here's the Church Brothers, Blue Ridge Ramblers. It was recorded right here at WPAQ by Ralph back in the early 1950s. A sweeter love than yours I'll never know. Real nice one. Here we go.

someone else that still loves you. That's Buster Pack and the Lone Pine Boys. I think that was made here at the station, too. I'm not exactly sure on that. And then before that, we had Freeze a Little Bird by Uncle Wade Mainry. It's him time on the program. Here's Mainry's Mountaineers do one for us right now.

That's nice. What a wonderful Savior is he. That's Wayne Maynard and the Mountaineers. Apparently 1938 or 30. Yeah, 38, I think, on that one. Here on the Country Music Classics, time is growing short here. I'm going to go out with an instrumental and some banjo picking and just a little everything. I want to thank you all for listening in. Don't forget, if you'd like to get in touch with me, you can send an email to joesvintagecountry@gmail.com. That's joesvintagecountry@gmail.com. And everything works out all right. I'll be back at you next Saturday morning or afternoon. Why I say morning? I don't know.

next Saturday afternoon, just a little past 1:30, with another Country Classics right here from the voice of the Blue Ridge, WPAQ. Remember this, if country music and any other kind of music are very far apart, because the old-time country music, it comes from the heart. Be careful out there.

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As we approach the 2 o'clock hour, and a quick look at the forecast, we'll have Ivy coming up in just a minute. Kenneth will be here at the Blue Ridge Spotlight at 3 o'clock. And again, chance of rain starting to build. You might be able to get in a yard mowing or two later on, but humidity's down a little bit. Temperature's around 83. We're at 81 right now. A 60% chance of rain. That improves to a 90% chance tonight and a 90% chance of rain tomorrow and then tomorrow night. High near 79 tomorrow. Overnight low 68. And on Monday, 82 with clouds and a 60% chance of rain. Pretty good chance of rain every day this week in the forecast, and temperatures stay in the mid to lower 80s through most of the stretch. That's the extended forecast. That's the way it looks also through the first half of August. So that's pretty good with that one. And right now, it's time for Morning in the Mountains with your host, Ivy Shepherd, an hour of traditional bluegrass, old time, and gospel music. 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

0: All right. Howdy, howdy, and a mighty, mighty good day to you. Welcome to another edition of Born in the Mountain right here. Where else? Saturday afternoon means the voice of the Blue Ridge WPAQ 740 AM 106.7 FM Mount Airy, North Carolina. I am Ivy Shepherd, happy to be here with you for the next hour. Thanks so much for dialing our way. And as always, a really great country classics was on, and I know there's a lot more good music coming your way this afternoon on the Blue Ridge Spotlight, so be sure to stay tuned for Kenneth. Many thanks to our fine sponsor, PTB Farm. Be sure to find them and their world-renowned Joe Bizzard approved pork chops and other select cuts of fresh meat and vegetables and beautiful bouquets of flowers in Greensboro at the Curb Farmers Market or in Winston-Salem at the Cobblestone Market each and every Saturday morning. And you can also find them online at ptbfarm.com. Remember, PTB, pigs, taters, and beans, pasture tastes better. It's a special edition of the show as we are at the end of July, which means it's time to revisit the historic Bristol recording sessions that happened in 1927 in Bristol, Tennessee. Victor Records really launched country music onto the national stage, and some of the most remarkable recordings ever made came out of those sessions. And we'll just dig into them, see what we can find, and there'll be a few jewels and a few things that we know. A lot of these things still kind of help govern the music that we listen to today. Started off now with one from Hillsville, Virginia. Here is J.P. Nestor, joined by Norm Edmonds, Train on the Island, July 29th, 1927.
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and he only recorded one record. J.P. Nestor and Uncle Norm Edmonds, Train on the Island. And J.P. wanted to go home and tend to his family, work on the farm. He didn't see much of a living to be made in music, though that is considered a masterpiece in the world of early country music. And in these historic Bristol recording sessions that we're marking the 99th anniversary of this week, some names that are very familiar came and tried their hand at recording a phonograph record, including the Carter family of Macy Springs, Virginia. That was Sarah A.P. and Mother Maybell, and Maybell just 19 years old, playing a Stella guitar, and Sarah with a voice like no one had ever heard, and A.P., well, he was just kind of in his own little world, but he was certainly the backbone of the group. And they went and recorded on August 1st, and it had flat tire and some trouble getting over on the way. And AP was so worried about it, the next morning he thought, well, I got to go deal with this tire, and I guess the girls can handle the recording, because they had been invited back after they sang their first song. Ralph Peer and the A&R crew for Victor thought, we got something here. They need to do some more recordings. And this, one of the more remarkable ones to my ear, is called The Wandering Boy.

from Clay County, Kentucky, and thought to kind of epitomize the Eastern Kentucky banjo and songster style. That is B.F. Shelton. And Ralph Peer thought his playing so remarkable that he even gave him a 12-inch disc to record on that was normally reserved for classical music because it allowed about 4.5 minutes of music. And as you just heard that song, pretty Polly, and we're revisiting the 99th anniversary of the historic Bristol recording sessions that happened in Bristol, Tennessee in 1927. And a lot of great music came out of those recordings, and it's known as the Big Bang of country music. And if you're a record collector and into this kind of music, well, you're after those records. And here's some local folks, the Smith County Ramblers.

99 years ago, he stepped behind the microphone for Victor Records in Bristol. That was Blind Alfred Reed. He was from Floyd, Virginia, and he made his living playing music on the streets and supported his family, and really a tremendous songwriter, singer, musician, as you can hear right there. And what a wonderful sound and fiddle and recording they got. And it's amazing because they were making all these recordings onto wax in Bristol, and they had to go back to New York to get home in the middle of the summer and make the test presses before they could listen to any of the music that they had recorded. So it's truly remarkable that

We got the music that we did from the Bristol Sessions. And we also heard from the Smith County Ramblers, and that featured Jack Reedy. He's a prominent name in early hillbilly music. My name is Ticklish Rubin, and they were from Damascus. But Reedy was born in Grayson County, and he had played with Al Hopkins and the Hillbillies and was a well-known fellow who shows up on a lot of records and also just another great musician. The Smith County Ramblers, and let's see. The Bristol recording sessions likely wouldn't have happened had Ernest Stoneman not befriended Ralph Peer when he was working for OK Records, and he was responsible for organizing, getting some of the groups to show up for these recording sessions and was the first to record at them. This one features Uncle Eck Dunford and Stoneman's wife, Hattie, and it's called What Will I Do?

to, yes, I do, but I don't expect to see her anymore. I left her in the door on the cold, icy floor. I left her in the door on the cold, icy floor. I left her in the door on the cold, icy floor.

I mentioned earlier, Jimmy Rogers was, I reckon, the most defining, along with the Carter family, in the 1927 Bristol recording sessions. And he came to the microphone around 2 o'clock on Thursday, August 4th, 1927. He was supposed to have recorded with the Tenniva Ramblers, but ended up making a solo record and changed our music, changed our history, and we'll give a listen to him right now.

The Blue Yodeler, Jimmy Rogers' very first recording for Victor Records in 1927, The Soldier's Sweetheart. And he was from Meridian, Mississippi, made his life working on the railroad. But in 1924, he contracted tuberculosis, and that made that work really hard. So he moved up to Asheville, North Carolina, where he tried to go full-time into the music business. He had a show on WWNC and traveled across the mountain and performed in the region, along with Claude and Jack Grant and Jack Pierce, who I mentioned earlier, recorded as the Tenneva Ramblers in the Bristol recording sessions, excuse me. And they were even touring around the area, had a car where they were driving to shows. And it's for unknown reasons that Jimmy Rogers didn't record with that group, but he didn't, and history was made. And though his first recordings didn't sell particularly well, Ralph Peer just had a feeling about him. He thought there was something about his voice. So he invited him to make another recording up in Camden, New Jersey in November of 1927, and one of them was Blue Yodel, T for Texas. We all know that, and we know where it took us. And we'll listen to the other side now of this first recording of Jimmy Rogers. It's Sleep Baby Sleep.

Sleep Baby Sleep, that is Jimmy Rogers. And if his music created, defined the country music genre with heartache and lonesomeness, then the Carter family created the groundwork, laid the groundwork for what would become bluegrass music with their sense of melody and harmony. They were from Macy Springs, Virginia, and Sarah AP and Mother Maybelle, as I said earlier, made the trip over to record some or try their hand at recording for Ralph Peer, and they had practiced the recordings. They knew that records were roughly 3 minutes, so they had gotten their times down, gotten their performances down, and they went behind the microphone approximately at 5:30 in the afternoon on Monday, August 1st of 1927. And I always think about what the engineers and A&R men thought when they opened their mouths first to sing. It's just remarkable, the music that came out. And here they are, Bury Me Under the Weeping Willow.

Their second release on December 2nd of 1927, that's The Storms Are on the Ocean, and it is backed with a recording that the Carter family recorded on August 2nd of 1927. Pierre invited them to come back into the studio the following morning, and the girls woke up to find AP nowhere to be found, and I suspect that that wasn't too unusual. He was touched, as folks used to like to say. His mama was nearly struck by lightning when she was carrying him, and he was born with a tremor and a little bit different than the other kids, kind of giggling, laughing, singing to himself all the time. And so his family took it to send him off to singing school because they determined that he had a good, that was definitely something where he held an interest. And so he learned how to sing in the shape note tradition. And when he and Sarah sang together, they had worked out the songs. And then Maybelle joined in, and AP would, as they say, bass in. But he didn't always do what we consider in these days a traditional three-part harmony. A lot of times their notes double. And it's, to me, a really wonderful sound. And I think maybe a more natural way of singing harmony than that of the Doyle Lawson style. But we're talking about 1927 now, 99th anniversary of the Bristol recording sessions. And here is one, the breakout single, as it were, the Carter family, Sarah and Maybelle, from August 2nd of 1927. And this one was recorded under protest from Sarah. Single girl, married girl.

best country music. Single girl, married girl, Sarah Carter. This is Born in the Mountain. Do stay tuned. And it is no surprise that among the country music recordings, a lot of them were of the sacred nature, as is the want of those of us in this type of music. And a lot of the folks who showed up for these recordings also came out of East Kentucky. Corbin really brought a lot of great music to the microphone. And this fella, among the more outstanding, Alfred G. Carnes. He played a Gibson harp guitar that cost him over $300. He had a tremendous voice. He was a preacher by trade. And here he is now. This one is I'm Bound for the Promised Land.

Carnes, I'm bound for the promised land. And also from Corbin, Kentucky, I believe these two traveled together, Ernest Phipps and his Holiness Quartet. This is Jesus getting us ready for that great day. And I guess I should say it's hymn time on the program.

Ernest Phipps, all in his quartet. And what do you reckon those fellas from New York with their sophisticated ears and taste thought when they heard this kind of music? And there's no doubt that Ralph Peer was down here because he liked the music. He was trying to exploit the financial possibilities of it. And though the country and hillbilly music sales were just a tiny fraction of the overall music sales, they did a huge part to support the record business. And we got time to get on a few more good sacred numbers here on our Bristol Sessions celebration. 99 years, can you believe it? And I'm just glad we got these records and the music to share. And as I mentioned earlier, big part of the reason these Bristol Sessions came together was a fellow by the name of Ernest Stoneman, who was from Grayson County, Virginia. He had befriended Peer and helped him get musicians to come travel over for the sessions. And this is his group now from 1927.

0: standing on the promises. Last but not least, the Tennessee Mountaineers, and that was a 20-member church group from Bluff City, Tennessee, and fittingly, they were the last to record in the Bristol Sessions in 1927. Putting the lid on the old kettle here today for our 99th anniversary show. I think these recordings still hold up well. Hope you've enjoyed them. I'm Ivy Shepherd. I'm going to hit it on down the old Lee Highway. Keep in touch. I'd love to hear from you. Send me an email, ivy@borninthemountain.com. And goodbye, good luck, and God bless you. If everything works out all right, I'll be back at you same time, same place next week. So long.
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1: 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They're open 10 to 4 Tuesday through Friday and 10 to 3 on Saturday. 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
3: 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Good to be here. I hope you're happy to be wherever you are this afternoon. Got a whole bunch of good music here and don't want to waste much time, so let's go ahead and get her started. Hey, let's start with some Hall of Famers. Here's Lost and Found.

There's Mac Wiseman and What's Gonna Happen to Me. You're listening to the Blue Ridge Spotlight here on WPAQ. We're just about 16 minutes into the show, so it's time we heard some old-time music. Here's the Twin Creeks String Band and Shady Grove.

There's a Strings of Five, great group out there. I think they were based around the Iredell County area. And that was me and Bobby McGee, an old Kris Kristofferson tune that has been recorded 150 times in the past 40 years, I guess. But they did a fine job on that. Hoyt Herbert was in that group. He used to have a great show on WFMX down in Statesville, North Carolina. I believe it was on a Sunday night, if I'm not mistaken. But

Atlanta girl. They call Jack Hero. And how I love an Indian woman ain't nobody knows.

And the crowd goes wild. That was Del McCurry and the Del McCurry Band and Count Me Out. Well, if you were listening to Ivy Shepherd's program right before me here, she played a bunch of music from the Bristol Sessions folks and mentioned a couple of times that right now, during this time period, is 99 years ago since the 1927 Bristol Sessions in Bristol, Tennessee. And I was listening to her on and off. I don't know if she played anything by Jimmy Rogers or not. But Tuesday, August 4th, will be the day 99 years ago that Jimmy Rogers recorded his two songs during those sessions in Bristol, Tennessee. And I'm going to play one from Jimmy right now. Not one of the two that he recorded that day. I think he recorded Soldier Sweetheart and Sleep Baby Sleep that day. But I got one queued up here from 1932, one of my favorites. Here's Jimmy Rogers, the father of country music, and No Hard Times.

0: There's Southern Pride with Ebenezer. You're listening to WPAQ, Mount Airy, North Carolina. It's a minute past 4 o'clock. Looking at the weather forecast this afternoon, chance of showers and thunderstorms. Cloudy with a high near 83 degrees, a south wind around 8 miles per hour. Chance of precipitation this afternoon is at 60%. And then tonight, showers and thunderstorms in the overnight hours with a low around 68 degrees. 90% chance of precipitation tonight. And on Sunday, showers and possibly a thunderstorm around 2 o'clock with a high near 79 degrees and a 90% chance of precipitation for Sunday. And on Sunday night, showers and thunderstorms in the overnight hours and a chance of showers with the lows around 68 degrees, a 80% chance of precipitation. And then on Monday, pretty much the same story. Showers likely and possibly a thunderstorm after 2 p.m. on Monday. Mostly cloudy with a high near 82 degrees and a 60% chance of precipitation for Monday. Currently, it is 81 degrees and mostly cloudy here in Mount Airy, North Carolina at 2 minutes past 4 o'clock. 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
1: 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They have accessories and more. What you also experience is an immersion in the life and songs of this gospel-loving family, owner-operators, and the legacy left by the world-renowned Easter Brothers. You'll also meet like-minded musicians visiting from near and far. You might even catch an impromptu jam session. If you do, feel free to join in or just tap your toes and enjoy. What I'm really saying is, whether you're

0: on a mission to grab some replacement strings, have your instrument repaired, or purchasing just one more Blue Ridge guitar for your collection, you'll find all that plus a good helping of Mayberry musicality and hospitality at the Mayberry Music Center, located at 117 North Main Street, across from the Easter Brothers mural in downtown Mount Airy. They're open 10 to 4 Tuesday through Friday and 10 to 3 on Saturday. 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
0: Hello, Bear fans. I'm Kelly Epperson.
2: And I'm Tommy Morrison. And yes, it's that time of the year again. 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
0: That's right, Tommy. And we'd like to invite you to join us each Friday night this fall for the action on AM 1300 Granite City Gold, WSYD FM 105.1, AM 740 WPAQ FM 106.7, and two ways around the world at WSYD1300.com and WPAQ740.com.
2: Kelly, it all gets started on Friday night, August 21st, when the Bears travel to Starmount to take on the Rams.
0: Tommy, I can't wait, and I know you're ready as well, so let's get it started with the two favorite words.
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4: Hi, this is Junior Sisk, and you're listening to Kenneth Berrier on the Voice of the Blue Ridge, WPAQ, Mount Airy, North Carolina.

Mile and Jim Eanes many years ago and recorded by Flatten Scruggs a long time ago as well. I'm going to play one here for you now that came from a brand new CD on the Patuxent label. Tom Minty was kind enough to send me a copy of this. It's a young man, and I mean he was really young. When he recorded this CD, the boy was about 14 years old. His name is Isaac Atlas Schwartz, great musician, great banjo player, and it's hard to believe a 14-year-old could pull this one off, but he sure did. The whole CD, not just one song, the whole thing. And the song we're going to hear today is, it's got two titles. It's got a slash in between two titles, Tail Holt Reel and When Gap Reel. Here's Isaac Atlas Schwartz.

There's the Truffle Valley Boys. Those guys come from Italy, and that song was called Rambling on My Mind. I got a request a minute ago for a song called Meet by the River, and or Meet Me at the River. He didn't tell me who plays on the song, so I'm not sure if this is the correct one or not, but we're going to play it for you. Here's Cody Shuler, and let's meet by the river.

0: That was Cody Shuler and Pine Mountain Railroad with Let's Meet by the River. That's going out by request. If that's not the right tune, let me know and we'll keep looking till we find it. We'll be right back.
1: 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The way you raise your children or invest your resources doesn't happen by accident, does it? 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

0: Mighty fine. Mighty fine feeling there, John Glick. Welcome to the basement, folks. We're going to have a good time today picking and singing you some good music. And good to be here with the Paisleys and the Lundys. And this is James King talking to you. And good to be with you again today, Danny.
1: Good to sing with you, James.
0: Oh, man, I can't wait. And we always get together to cut these live shows. We got a good number picked out right now. 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

0: Mighty fine. 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I wonder where you are tonight, the old number we're doing for you today. We're going to call Danny Paisley around right now. He's got a number picked out for us. What you got, Danny?
1: Oh, here's an old tune I really like, an old Bill Monroe song, When You're Lonely.

0: right. 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Sounding really good today.
1: Thank you, James.
0: Well, you're welcome. I'll tell you what, we got a good number picked out right now that I just love to sing this. And with Danny, we've done it a couple of times on stage. And it's an old number that goes way back. And it's one called This Old Book of Mine.

All right, there's the basement band for you. Of course, that was some Paisleys, some Lundys, and James King in that. That's part of the Ray Davis radio series that came out a few years ago. There's about seven of those discs, and they're all full of stuff like that, and it's mighty fine stuff. Well, Don Smith over in Stoneville is listening in. He wanted to hear one from the country gentleman. Here's The Secret of the Waterfall.

All right, there's the Shanghai Rooster Yodel from Cliff Carlisle. Something a little different, I guess. And after that, I guess we need to play a gospel song. And just so happens, Kentucky Chuck picked out a good one. He called in and wanted to hear this one right here from the Wilson Brothers, How Much I Owe.

0: There's the Wilson brothers and how much I know I owe, how much I don't know much, how much I owe. That was going out to Kentucky Chuck out there in Kentucky. It's 2 minutes past 5 o'clock. 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Looking at the forecast, the weekend forecast at least. Tonight, showers and thunderstorms possible in the overnight hours with a low around 68 degrees with a 90% chance of precipitation. On Sunday, showers and possibly a thunderstorm before 2 p.m. Southeast winds on Sunday from 3 to 7 mile per hour with a high near 79 degrees and a 90% chance of precipitation. Sunday night, showers and thunderstorms in the overnight hours with a lows around 68 degrees with an 80% chance of precipitation. And then on Monday, showers likely and possibly a thunderstorm after 2 p.m., mostly cloudy on Monday with a high near 82 degrees with a 60% chance of precipitation. Currently, we have some showers in the vicinity and 80 degrees here in Mount Airy, North Carolina. We'll be right back after this word from Cindy Balcom.
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0: And just like that, we're back. I started the show at 3 o'clock today with a song from Lost and Found. I said we're going to play, start off here with some Hall of Famers, and they are Hall of Famers. And Rufus Griffin called a few minutes ago. He wanted to hear another one from Lost and Found, and there ain't nothing wrong with that. I'll play these guys all day if I need to. Here's the Lost and Found in Johnson's Grocery Store.

Howdy, y'all. This is Monty Warden from Austin, Texas, reminding you you're listening to my friend Kenneth Barrier on the Voice of the Blue Ridge, WPAQ, Mount Airy, North Carolina.

Yeah, there's Carl Shiflett and the Big Country Show, and If I Could Take You Home. Hey, let's get some old-time music going here. Here's who I got over here. I can't remember who I've queued up. Here's Ernest East and Pine Ridge Boys and Walking in My Sleep.

Ernest East and the Pine Ridge Boys there with Walking in My Sleep. Well, earlier I played one from Jimmy Rogers. Jimmy Rogers is always one of my, always has been one of my favorites. He, like they say, he's the father of country music. And if you're listening to the very beginning of the show, August 4th, which is coming up on Tuesday, will be 99 years since Jimmy Rogers darkened the door at the Taylor Christian Hat Factory in Bristol, Tennessee, where Ralph Peer was set up with his fancy recording equipment. And Jimmy Rogers went in there and recorded two tracks, and those were released on the Victor label. And the rest is history, as they say. And I got one here from Jimmy Rogers I want to play from 1929. Here he is with Frankie and Johnny.

A little Clinch Mountain rock and roll for you there. That was the Stanley Brothers and Finger Poppin' Time. Well, I got about 5 more minutes here, so let's go ahead and do a gospel song. Here's the Bluegrass Cardinals and The Wicked Path of Sin.

there's the Bluegrass Cardinals and gospel song there to take us out tonight because my time is just about up. But thanks for tuning in. Had a lot of calls today, a lot of requests. Hope I got the right ones on for you. Y'all come on back again next week. We'll do all this again with a whole bunch of new songs, or not new songs. You know, I don't play new songs, but different songs. Let me put it that way. Stay tuned. We got the Sundown Serenade coming up here in a couple of minutes, and then more bluegrass music at 9 o'clock tonight. So y'all have a great weekend. Stay dry and all that good stuff, and I'll see you soon.

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Well, let's do it,

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I'm as jumpy as a puppet on a string. I'd say that I had spring fever.